0: Richard Templar says the Moal tragedy this year shows councils need to employ people with the expertise to deal with such problems. A report into the fatal Mount Maunganui landslide, which killed six people, says decades of warnings were never escalated to the level they needed to be. Canadian police now have a presence in New Zealand in a bid to thwart record-breaking amounts of illegal drugs being seized at the border. Royal Canadian Mounted Police Liaison Officer Staff Sergeant Scott Barlow has taken up a position working with Customs and Police to counter international organised crime groups targeting the New Zealand market. The developer taking another run at fast-tracking a proposed housing project near Arrowtown says he is providing much-needed housing. Ridgeburn would have 1,200 homes and a commercial precinct on farmland between Lake Hayes and the Kawerau River. Its first fast-track application was withdrawn after criticism from the fast-track panel. Developer Kurt Gibbons says the development includes 45 homes to be sold as affordable housing and has funds for wastewater and road upgrades. The historic Edith Cavell Bridge near Queenstown has reopened after being closed for checks because of earthquakes. A 5.5 magnitude quake struck near Milford Sound shortly after 6 o'clock last night. The quake was followed by a 5.6 shake and three smaller aftershocks. Auckland Museum says thousands of pieces in its collection are being individually cleaned due to asbestos. The Māori and Pacific galleries have been closed since asbestos was discovered in May last year. Chief Executive David Reeves says his team is about two-thirds of the way through cleaning the collection's 3,000 artefacts, and the painstaking work will be completed by June next year. That's the news.
1: Tonight we're live from the Auckland Town Hall for a dazzling Auckland Philharmonia concert. It stars organist Nicholas Forbes, and he unleashes the power of the organ in Saint-Saëns' mighty Third Symphony. And the orchestra explores the universe in Guillaume Conesson's cosmic trilogy. Big bangs have never sounded better. The Auckland Philharmonia, live tonight from 7:30 on RNZ Concert.
0: The forecast from Met Service to midnight tomorrow. Northland, Auckland, Coromandel Peninsula and Bay of Plenty, isolated showers, widespread for a while and could be heavy tomorrow afternoon. Gisborne to Wairarapa generally fine, but a few showers spread north tomorrow. Waikato, the Horowhenua Kapiti coast, including the central high country, a few showers, widespread and heavier tomorrow, but clearing in the afternoon. Wellington, Nelson, Marlborough and also Canterbury, mainly fine apart from some occasionally heavy rain tomorrow morning, although Canterbury gets just a few spots of rain. Buller to Fiordland, rain or showers heavy at times, easing later tomorrow. There may be thunderstorms and hail south of the glaciers. Otago and Southland, scattered rain or showers tomorrow, some heavy, chance of hail and thunder. Snow to about 700 metres in central Otago for a while tomorrow. Chatham Islands, some cloud and a few showers from tomorrow afternoon. 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
3: Good to be with you. Where am I? Hello, I'm here. Good to be with you this Thursday lunchtime here on RNZ Concert Days. I'm Nick Tipping. Tonight in Music Alive, we hear the Auckland Philharmonia in the Auckland Town Hall with Camille Saint-Saëns' Organ Symphony, but also a work by Guillaume Conesson called Cosmic Trilogy. So I'm kind of leaning into that today and playing music which is cosmic in some way. I'm going to kick off dramatic fashion with something from Haydn's The Creation, The Representation of Chaos, features the Chamber Orchestra of Europe.

That is just the start of Haydn's creation. You should really listen to the whole thing. The representation of chaos. That is chaos before the world was created. You heard the Chamber Orchestra of Europe, the RIAS Chamber Chorus. Soloists Christiana Oelze, soprano, Scott Weir, the tenor, singing Let There Be Light just then, and Peter Lika, the bass. I'm leaning into a cosmic theme today. On RNZ Concert Days, because of a cosmic piece they're playing tonight at the Auckland Philharmonia's concert. Let's hear from William Herschel, who was, as well as a composer, he was an astronomer and, in fact, was responsible for discovering the planet Uranus. How amazing. And, as I said, a composer. Here's his first movement of his Symphony No. 13 in D, played by the London Mozart Players.

The London Mozart Players, Matthias Bammert conducting in the first movement of William Herschel's Symphony No. 13. He was a German-British composer and astronomer. Probably, even though he's a great composer, his main contribution to, history was the discovery of the planet Uranus. I am looking at cosmic themes today, because tonight the Auckland Philharmonia is playing a work by Guillaume Connaisson, French composer, called the Cosmic Trilogy. Let's actually focus on the word cosmic, and music by David Lubovich. He's a member of the Atom String Quartet from Poland, and also a composer. This is from his String Quartet No. 1, called Atomizations, and a movement called Cosmic Microwave Background. Refers to the radiation left over from the Big Bang.

Well, that's an interesting piece, isn't it? By David Lubovich, who is the first violinist in the string quartet you just heard, the Atom String Quartet. That is from his String Quartet Number 1, good atomizations, and the movement Cosmic Microwave Background, which refers to the microwave background radiation left over from the Big Bang. I'm playing music with a cosmic theme today. Here's music from a movie. It's actually a Wes Anderson movie called Moonrise Kingdom, typically quirky, as is the music by Alexandre Desplat. Each of his cues that he wrote for the movie is works together in an entire suite called The Heroic Weather Conditions of the Universe, if you're still with me. And this is part one. It's called A Veiled Mist.

It's the first movement of the suite of music that Alexandre Desplat wrote for the Wes Anderson film Moonrise Kingdom. Typically quirky movie by Wes Anderson and typically quirky music for it by Alexandre Desplat. He titled the entire suite of music for the film The Heroic Weather Conditions of the Universe. That was part one, A Veiled Mist. Playing cosmic-themed music today because tonight the Auckland Philharmonia is playing, as well as Camille Saint-Saëns' Symphony No. 3, the Organ Symphony, they're playing music by a French composer called Guillaume Cornesson called the Cosmic Trilogy. That is live tonight at 7:30 on Music Alive. Guillaume Cornesson, the composer, has form in this area. He's written a number of cosmic-themed pieces. So let's check out another one. This is called the Corona Borealis Constellation, the Northern Crown. It's played here by Guillaume Leroy playing the viola and Victor Metral playing the piano.

is music by French composer Guillaume Conesson, cosmically themed, based on the Couronne Boreale, as it's called in French, constellation, played by Guillaume Leroy on the viola, Victor Métral at the piano. And you can hear more of Guillaume Conesson's gorgeous music tonight in his Cosmic Trilogy, which will be played live here on Music Alive, on Music Alive on RNZ Concert at 7:30. So one more in my theme of cosmic music, although this is just a little bit of a tangent, Mozart's Variations in C on an old song called Ah, vous dirai-je, maman, which we know as Twinkle, Twinkle, Little Star, played here by Clara Haskell.

Great stuff, Mozart. Great stuff, Clara Haskell as well at the piano. That's Mozart's Variations in C on a song he knew as A Vous Dirais-je Maman, but which we know as Twinkle Twinkle Little Star. It's my cosmic theme today. I'm actually coming back to the cosmic theme at the end of the hour and the start of the next one with Jupiter from Gustav Holst's The Planets. But right now, beautiful music by Frederick Delius. He called these the two aquarelles. Aquarelle is French for watercolour. Here's the NZSO, conducted by James Sedaris.

to aquarelles, to watercolours by Friedrich Delius, the NZSO, conducted by James Sedaris. And if, like me, you heard "Do You Know the Muffin Man" all the way through that second one, yeah, you did. Well, I mean, you heard the same notes. I actually had a look to see if Delius might have heard the Muffin Man, or if the Muffin Man came along later. Muffin Man actually predated those works by about 100 years. So it might well have been "Do You Know the Muffin Man" in Friedrich Delius, Two Aquarelles. Speaking of strange, jolly little songs, here's a Morris dancing song arranged by Percy Granger. Shepherd's Hay is played by Ensemble Liaison.

The Chibatay, arranged by Percy Grainger. That one sounded a little bit like the Muffin Man as well. What's going on? It's played by Ensemble Liaison, David Griffiths, clarinet, Svetlana Bogosavljevic, the cello, and Timothy Young at the piano. Here's a really interesting piece of music by Baroque composer Elisabeth Jacquet de la Guerre. It's called The Prelude in D minor, and when she wrote it out, she didn't include any bar lines or any particular time values or lengths of note. It's called Prelude non mesuré, an unmeasured prelude. So the performer, it's up to the performer as to how exactly to play it, what kind of a rhythm with to impart to the music. So here, giving it some rhythm, is Silas Walston on the harpsichord.

It's a prelude in D minor by Elizabeth Jacquet de la Guerre, played by Silas Walston, in a piece which was written without bar lines or any rhythm at all, and it's totally up to the performer as to how to play it. Really interesting style of music, relatively common. You find it mainly in the Baroque era, but also slightly more modern pieces like Debussy's solo flute work, Syrinx. It's written in the same way. My midday theme has been the cosmos, and that is because tonight, the Auckland Philharmonia, live on RNZ Concert at 7:30, Music Alive, is playing Guillaume Cornesson's Cosmic Trilogy. So with a cosmic frame of mind, let's hear Louis Armstrong and his orchestra playing Stardust by Hoagy Carmichael.

Every week on Inside Out, I love sharing the incredible depth of our local jazz talent alongside the absolute best from the global stage. There's so much great music to explore, from Miles and Bird to the Aotearoa jazz family. Inside Out with me, Nick Tipping, Saturday 5 till 7 on RNZ Concert. Yes, yes, yes. Going to be a good show this weekend. Just some real classics, actually. Ornette Coleman, some Pat Metheny, all sorts. Some Kiwi jazz as well from Lucian Johnson and Charmaine Ford. 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

Jupiter, the bringer of jollity from the Planet Suite by Gustav Holst, as played by the NZSO back in 2024, finishing off my cosmic theme for the day. To Felix Mendelssohn in a piece he actually wrote dedicated to Clara Schumann. It's called The Andante and Allegro Brillante in A, played here by Duo Enharmonics, Nicole Chow and Beth Chen.

It's duo in harmonics, Nicole Chow and Beth Chen, piano duo, with the Andante and Allegro Brillante in A by Felix Mendelssohn, a work dedicated to Clara Schumann. Here's one of just three concertos written by the American composer Samuel Barber. His cello concerto, the other two were his violin concerto and his piano concerto. This was the second one he wrote. He was commissioned to write it for a specific cellist called Raya Gabusova, an expatriate Russian cellist by Serge Koussevitzky. And Barber was still on active duty with the US Army at the time he received the commission. This is in the Second World War. But he managed to get together with Gabusova, the cellist, and said, please could you just play everything you know, play through all your repertoire so I can understand your particular performing style and the things you're able to do on the cello. So it was a very, very individualized work by Samuel Barber. It's a relatively obscure work, and performances are scarce because it is so individual to the one specific player for whom Samuel Barber wrote it, Raya Gabusova. It's played here, though, by Lev Sivkov with Orchestra Wellington, conducted by Mark Taddei.

That is Lev Sivkov playing the cello with Orchestra Wellington, conducted by Mark Taddei, and Samuel Barber's Cello Concerto, Opus 22. You're listening to RNZ Concert Days. I'm Nick Tipping. Now, legend has it that this next work, this masterpiece, single-handedly saved multi-part music, Sacred Polyphony, from being banned by the Catholic Church. So in the 1560s, church authorities threatened to abolish complex polyphony, that's multiple parts happening at once, arguing that overlapping voices made Holy Scripture completely unintelligible. Giovanni Pierluigi da Palestrina stepped in and composed this work, the Missa Pepe Marcelli, to prove them wrong. He structured his harmonies so that every word remained crystal clear, ultimately convincing the council to preserve rich church music. Thanks, Giovanni. Up next is the Mass's beautiful Agnus Dei numbers 1 and 2, which feature at one point a breathtaking seven-voice canon. This is the Tudor Consort of Wellington, conducted by Michael Stewart.

0: Oh, that's just typically beautiful music by Giovanni Pierluigi da Palestrina, his Agnus Dei numbers 1 and 2 from the Missa Pepe Marcelli. The Tudor Consort was conducted by Michael Stewart.
1: Tonight we're live from the Auckland Town Hall for a dazzling Auckland Philharmonia concert. It stars organist Nicholas Forbes, and he unleashes the power of the organ in Saint-Saëns' mighty Third Symphony. And the orchestra explores the universe in Guillaume Canet's cosmic trilogy. Big bangs have never sounded better. The Auckland Philharmonia, live tonight from 7:30 on RNZ Concert.
0: Big bangs in music. Gotta love them. In fact, yes, that's Camille Saint-Saëns' organ symphony coming up tonight on Music Alive. Here's another work by Camille Saint-Saëns for violin and orchestra. Here's young Kiwi violinist Hayden Chu at the NZSO's 2024 Emerging Artist Concert. He's playing with the NZSO, Hamish McKeach conducting, in Camille Saint-Saëns' Introduction and Rondo Capriccioso.

That's the amazing young Kiwi violinist Hayden Chu with the NZSO, conducted by Hamish McKeach, in the NZSO's 2024 Emerging Artist Concert, playing Camille Saint-Saëns' Introduction and Rondo Capriccioso. Now, back in 1877, Gabriel Fauré finally got engaged to a young lady called Marianne Viardot. After wooing her for 5 years, wooing, it's not something you hear about that often nowadays. Yes, he wooed her for 5 years, finally got her to say yes, got engaged in 1877, but it only lasted 4 months, not even that, and Marianne broke it off to Fauré's considerable distress. Why am I telling you this? Because in the later stages of that relationship, he began work on his piano quartet number one, and particularly in the slow movement. It's quite a positive work overall, but in the slow movement, you can get some hints of the turmoil he must have been going through. This is Fauré's piano quartet number one, played by Vesa Matti Leppänen, Julia Joyce, Andrew Joyce, and Deirdre Irons.

Gabriel Fauré's Piano Quartet No. 1 in C minor, a work which he wrote at a very difficult time in his life. He'd just been dumped by his fiancée. It is played by Vesa Matti-Leppänen, Julia Joyce, Andrew Joyce and Deirdre Irons. Speaking of life's ups and downs, here's a work by a friend of mine, Natalie Hunt, wonderful Kiwi composer, called Compass. Very personal work that also explores life's different directions. Also inspired by the raw beauty of the sea, the rain, calling of birdsong. Here's the NZSO, Hamish McKeach conducting in Natalie Hunt's Compass.

Compass by Kiwi composer Natalie Hunt. It's played by the NZSO and conducted by Hamish McKeach. It's an early New Zealand song by composer Amelia Lelievre-Lee. This is from Michael Vinton's wonderful New Zealand art song project, Call of the Huia. It's reviving art songs written by Kiwis around the turn of the 20th century. The New Zealand cradle song, sung here by Amelia Berry with David Barnard at the piano.

Amelia Berry with David Barnard at the piano in music by Amelia Lelievre-Lee, early Kiwi composer, her New Zealand cradle song. That's pretty much it from me. Nick Tipping for the day on RNZ Concert Days. I'm actually off up to Martinborough this evening to play in the Martinborough Town Hall as part of the Martinborough Jazz Festival with the legendary Kiwi pianist Jan Preston and equally legendary Kiwi percussionist Mike Pullman, also plays the washboard, which I guess is percussion. I'm so looking forward to it. We rehearsed yesterday and Jan told me that this next tune that I want to finish up with made her more money than all of her other tunes put together once it got picked up by the BBC, no less. Thanks for listening. I'm Nick Tipping. Here's Jan Preston and Mike Pullman with The Trout Blues.

Hook, Line and Sinker. The Trout Blues by Jan Preston, played by Jan Preston, who will be performing with Nick Tipping in Martinborough later tonight. Hope you have a great time with Jan, Nick, and thanks for your show, because that ended today's edition of Days with Nick Tipping, ushers in today's edition of Toro Ki Te Whisu, 3 to 7 with me, Brian Crump. Lovely to have your company for the next 4 hours. Very soon we'll have a track off our album of the week, which celebrates the forgotten pioneers of Russian classical music. And my guest today, the brilliant Tonga New Zealand tenor Felipe Manu, who's back in the country to sing the tenor lead in the Pearl Fishers. And right now, a Green Meadow Jig.

but performed by the Quadriga Consort, which is actually based in Austria. But according to their Wikipedia entry, they specialize in arranging music from the British Isles, Ireland, and Scandinavia. This next piece is very German. It's by Karl Maria von Weber. It's a movement from his Clarinet Concerto No. 2. The soloist is English, the brilliant Emma Johnson, with the English Chamber Orchestra, conducted by Gerard Schwarz.

hitting the high notes and lots of notes before it. That was Emma Johnson, clarinet with the English Chamber Orchestra. And the third and final movement of the Clarinet Concerto No. 2 in E-flat by Carl Maria von Weber. Our first feature work is also very German. It's all of the Moonlight Sonata. Sonata No. 14 in C-sharp minor by Beethoven, performed by Nikolai Lugansky. Right now, I have for you a track off our album of the week, which you will find on the CPO, as in Central Post Office, label. It's music from two pioneers of Russian classical music, way before Glinka, way before Glinka put the Akon on the ground, way before Glinka was even a Hershey's bar in his father's back pocket. These two were kicking around in Russia in the time of Catherine the Great, who was doing her bit to modernize her empire. And one of these composers moved to Russia from Bohemia, Ernst Ventura. We heard music from him on Tuesday. And his colleague, a little bit younger, who was from closer to home, Estigny Forman. And he wrote an opera called Boislavich, based on the life of a medieval hero of Novgorod. Maybe he was the one who kicked the Swedes out. Now, hang on, that was probably Alexander Nevsky. Maybe he told the Mongols where to go. Anyway, Forman wrote an opera, and this album includes orchestral pieces off it. By the way, the ensemble here is Ensemble Altera Pars, and they're playing here a dance scene from the opera.

That was some of the dance music from the opera Voislevich, Hero of Novgorod, music by Evstigne Forman. It was played by the ensemble Altera Pars from Cologne, directed by Pavel Serbin, and it's off our album of the week, an album of early classical music from Russia, music during the reign or thereabouts of Catherine the Great. CPO is the label, as in C, Pent Central, Post Office. Ernst Ventura is one of the composers. So the title of the album, Ernst Ventura, Symphonie Russe and Evstigne Forman, Orchestral Pieces from Voislevich. And there'll be another track off the album tomorrow morning, sometime between 8 and 9 on RNZ Concert Mornings.

The Cuevas de la Alhambra. Memories of Alhambra by Francisco Tárrega, played by Milos Karadaglic on the guitar. Joseph Holbrook was a British composer whose life straddled the 19th and early 20th centuries. He was a bit of a nationalist, and the First World War got him really worked up. He started to get really angry with the way that British people listened to so much German music, which he did not approve of. Let's see how much German we can hear in this piece. For bassoon, one of his six pieces for that instrument, Lawrence Perkins is playing the bassoon. Oh, don't forget the pianist, John Flinders.

Well, that was quite charming, wasn't it? Music by Joseph Holbrook, Lawrence Perkins on the bassoon, and John Flinders on the piano playing one of his six pieces for those instruments, his Opus 23, from which we heard the third of them. I was just looking at the Wikipedia entry for Joseph Holbrook. Apparently he used to organise chamber music concerts, and then in the programmes to the concerts he organised, he would write these messages to the audience, admonishing them for their lack of support. Things like, Mr. Joseph Holbrook steps forward somewhat adventurously with his 12th year of endeavour for some modern English music to an apathetic public and hopes to receive as few blows as possible with the usual financial loss in return. Imagine seeing that in your programme. Would you want to come back? Maybe you would. And there's a bit of a segue here. This piece is called Evening of Roses. Roses, well, that's the national flower of England, although Joseph wasn't all English. He had a Scottish mother. It's a piece by Yosef Hadar. It's played by Sheku Kanamason, recently in Auckland with the Auckland Philharmonia. He's on cello with the City of Birmingham Symphony Orchestra.

Born almost 100 years ago, December 1926, in Tel Aviv, in what is now Israel, the composer Yosef Harder, Evening of Roses, arranged by Tom Hodge for cello and orchestra, played by Sheku Kinemason cello, and the strings of the City of Birmingham Symphony Orchestra. Our first feature work is not too far away. It's one of the best known, best loved, you might argue one of the greatest piano sonatas ever written. The one in C-sharp minor, Sonata No. 14 by Beethoven, played by Nikolai Lugansky. Taking us to that, music by the late romantic Austrian Josef Marx in a classical style.

a hint of Haydn, and one or two rich late romantic chords, and the first movement of the Sinfonia in Modo Classico, in classical style by the Austrian romantic Josef Marx, played by the Bochum Symphony Orchestra. My guest today, at around about four, the brilliant Tonga, New Zealand tenor Philippe Manu, back in the country to sing the tenor lead in the Pearl Fishers, NZ Opera's latest production, that great opera by Bizet, taking us most of the way to that, our first feature work, the Piano Sonata number 14 in C-sharp minor by Beethoven, The Moonlight. Now, Beethoven wrote this, or at least published it in 1802, and when he published it, it had this title, Sonata Resembling a Fantasy, no mention whatsoever of moonlight or water or ripples or anything like that. It wasn't until a couple of decades later, a poet, Ludwig Rostab, wrote a short story called Theodor, and he described the sound of the sonata as being like light rippling on a lake. Actually, about that time he met Beethoven, whether he told Beethoven that you should call that number 14 in C-sharp minor the moonlight, I don't know. Beethoven possibly wouldn't have heard him anyway. Some critics don't like the title because they think it gives the wrong impression. The first movement, which is where the name comes from, really, could be a funeral march. And anyway, it's only the first movement that does really apply to. It gets quicker after that. It starts slow, which is one of the unusual things about the sonata. Then the second movement is an allegretto. It's more of a dance. And the finale is presto agitato. There's no moonlight rippling on that. If it's water, it's stormy water. And here it is, the whole thing, played by Nikolai Lugansky. The Piano Sonata number 14 in C-sharp minor, The Moonlight, or if you prefer its original title, Sonata Resembling a Fantasy by Beethoven.

Stormy End to the Moonlight Sonata, the whole thing. Sonata number 14 by Beethoven in C sharp minor, performed there by Nikolai Lugansky. It was our first feature work today on RNZ Concert, Toro Kita Fitu, 3 to 7. My guest is not too far away, Felipe Manu, tenor. He's back in the country, and we're lucky to have him back, and he's performing with NZ Opera. Their latest production is The Pearl Fishers. He's going to be doing the tenor lead. But also, I'm going to be asking about him going back to his old school, Dilworth College. And I think he's got a concert coming up with their gold-winning choir from The Big Sing, Fortissimo. He did so well in The Big Sing. I'll be talking to him about that as well. But before we talk to Felipe, let's hear him singing with the NZSO. This is a movement from the Stabat Mater by Rossini.

0: Kyrios Soneman from the Stabat Mater by Rossini, sung by Philippe Manu Tena with the New Zealand Symphony Orchestra conducted by Valentina Pelleggi. You listen to Aaron's Egg Concert. It's 4 o'clock. Philippe Manu is one of the growing number of New Zealand singers gracing opera stages around the world, and he's back in Aotearoa. The Tonga New Zealander's got a gig singing the tenor lead in NZ Opera's production of Bizet's The Pearl Fishers later this month. Philippe will also be part of an NZ Opera Open Day at the company studio in Auckland. That's this Saturday. And Saturday week, he's performing with singers from his old school, Dilworth, and its gold medal-winning choir from the recent Big Sing, Fortissimo. Right now, Philippe's with us in our Auckland studio. Malo elele, Philippe.
1: Malo elele, Brian.
0: Great to have you on. When were you last in the country?
1: You know what? It was about this time last year for that exact recording that you just played.
0: Now,
1: for the Stabat Mater.
0: What was it like hearing that high note? How do you feel when you hear those high notes back? Because I'm getting the thrill from that high note, but what's it like for you? You actually sang it.
1: That's right. No, I mean, I think I'm remembering actually at that performance, it was quite a quick turnaround. So I wasn't able to arrive into New Zealand until very late. So I arrived quite sick, actually. There was a lot of...
0: Oh, no. What was wrong?
1: I just allergy. What happens? You sort of jet lagged and you pick up something, you know. It's like we're not meant to fly in a flying tin can for over 30 hours. So, you know, I'd love to tell you what exactly it was, but yeah, it's a bit of everything probably.
0: What was the high note? What do you have to sing in that aria? Is it a C sharp?
1: That's right. Yeah, it's a C sharp. Or is it a D flat? I think it's...
0: Well,
1: I mean, like,
0: what's
1: same
0: the
1: diff,
0: difference?
1: The key signature, Brian, the key signature.
0: Where is home now for you, Philippe?
1: Home, well, look, I'm a bit of a nomad at the moment. I go from contract to contract. I'm really lucky in that respect that I'm able to do that. So it's great on that, you know, managing.

0: in this capacity to give back and volunteer my performance and to sing alongside these boys. Special.
1: It's a fundraiser you're going to be taking part in, isn't it?
0: That's right. And it's all in support of the Dilworth School of the Music International Fund. So it's so everything is going towards the choir and being able to send them overseas for their tour and competitions overseas in Europe.
1: Yeah.
0: So it's
1: And that's something to strive towards. Was Fortissimo around when you were at the school?
0: It was actually. I'm going to age myself in saying this, but I was the head chorister of the founding choir. So I was very much had a hand in bringing Fortissimo together, the naming of it, even down to selecting the special ties that we have. So, you know.
1: Really?
0: Fortissimo, obviously, FF, which is the musical...
1: Go for it. That's Fortissimo to
0: absolutely, me. Yep. Absolutely. Just keep going for it. Push harder. Exactly. Yeah. So, now very much involved of part of the founding of Fortissimo. Back in, I think it was 2010, if not 2010, 2020.
1: And you'd say that's aging yourself. You're at school in 2010. For heaven's sake, Felipe.
0: Well, what can I say?
1: You're still a spring chicken.
0: Well, yeah, I don't know about that spring chicken. Maybe just sprung.
1: The heights of summer then, Felipe. The heights of summer.
0: Well,
1: the golden age.
0: Flattery will get you everywhere,
1: yeah,
0: Brian.
1: Yeah, I'll keep working on that.
0: Yeah, yeah, please.
1: But how did the choir happen then?
0: How did it happen? Mm. So it was Claire Caldwell, who was the music director at the time. She had the vision of wanting to have. We already had an established choral program in which she was instrumental in starting and bringing together, thanks to the former headmaster Donald McLean. And she had this vision of having a very specialized choir, and thus then was Fortissimo. Thus was born Fortissimo, and it was a much smaller amount of fewer amount of singers from the all comers choir that was already there.
1: At the time, how much singing were you doing? How much singing were you doing then?
0: Look, admittedly, compared to now, not much. Honestly, I found music fairly late, classical music that is, and then starting my own sort of music tuition singing journey. Was quite late on when I compare it to colleagues that have been singing and having sing lessons from, you know, day dot. So, yeah, it was what an amazing experience, and I learned so much. And actually that sort of foundation really carried me through to then pursue it further beyond Dilworth.
1: How old were you when you joined the choir?
0: That choir? I would have been 16.
1: Okay, so by that time your voice is broken, you're a tenor. Is that what's happened then?
0: Yes, yeah, my voice had broken, and I was a tenor one at that time. But look, the choir was very different from what it is now. It's, you know, what Jacob Moore has done with the choral program now is amazing. And look, you're seeing the fruits of that now. Dilworth Fortissimo taking out a gold medal down in down in Christchurch.
1: Yeah. I mean, and then as I said before, they did a wide range of music. We were mentioning off air the Mexican number they did, which was a real showstopper. And they co-won the Pacifica Award with the Vi'i o Kili Uati. I think that's a Samoan song, is it?
0: It sounds it.
1: Yeah. I hope I said it well enough for you to actually be able to spot it. But they absolutely nailed a Western art song, Eric Whitaker's Lux. Rookwe.
0: Oh, beautiful.
1: Yeah. And Jacob Moore, I don't suppose you know how long he's been with the choir now, do you?
0: I don't. No. I don't know.
1: It's a bit unfair to ask you that question. You don't live in New Zealand anymore.
0: Well, look, I don't live in New Zealand, but I still keep a very strong, you know, I keep in contact with those here that are here and very much connected to the music scene still here in New Zealand. You know, I might be far away in physical presence, but still very much connected and supporting what's happening in New Zealand at grassroots and at high levels.
1: When did you start thinking that your voice was something you could do something with?
0: You know, it was probably at Dilworth, really. It was at Dilworth when my first singing teacher heard me and said, you know, there's something there that
1: who,
0: is...
1: Who was that teacher, Philip?
0: Well, my first singing teacher was Ian Campbell, a Waikato-based singing teacher who came up to work with Dilworth.

0: the singers from Dilworth. But, you know, in collaboration with Claire Caldwell, who was, again, the choir director at the time, you know, she really did have the ear for it. I don't know what she heard, in all honesty, but she heard something, and she sort of tapped me on the shoulder and said, look, I think you should go into singing lessons. And I agreed, because when I found out that you could get out of class, say less. Sign me up yesterday, that sort of thing, you know. So, go, you know, leaving class to sing. Wow, what a brilliant thing that was.
1: Were you doing any sport at the time, Felipe?
0: I was, yeah.
1: You were? So, what was your sport?
0: I was first 15 rugby, and in the summer I played volleyball, a bit of everything really. But yeah, those are my sports. Actually, as a ploy to try and get encouraged singing at Dilworth, Claire Caldwell approached the first 15 rugby coach. And said, I want all those boys to come into the choir.
1: You know, I've heard the story, similar stories in some other schools. For example, the school I went to after I left, Papatoetoe Tory High School. And I don't know who the music teacher was, but I think somebody who was directing the choir there said, got the first 15 in, and suddenly the choir was cool.
0: Exactly. Because the first 15 is peak coolness, right? Especially in all boys'
1: school. Rightly or wrongly, that's the way it is, yep.
0: Now, rightly. No ambiguity about that. But yeah, it was And so once that happened, I think there was a time where there were more students in the choir stalls than there were in the congregation. So that was.
1: Do you think it helped with the team, as in the rugby team, that so many of you were also in the choir? Did it help with the bonding, particularly the tight forwards?
0: Look, I didn't hear them singing in the scrum, nor in the ruck. But, it was a good way of calming the nerves, sort of steeling oneself before we went onto the pitch, you know, singing before.
1: What was your position in the team?
0: Well, Brian, I was a winger fullback, and then I made a sort of bit of a move to the centres. But, I loved playing rugby. I still support it, and I played a bit of rugby also when I left. But it comes to a point where if you go, I can't turn up to rehearsal in a cast, you know. Of course, yeah. You know,
1: has that happened?
0: No, but the point being is that I'd arrive at rehearsals a bit, you know, a bit battered from a game. And then, you know, it gets to a point where you're like, okay, I need to sort of, if I'm going to take this seriously, I need to really just commit to it. Singing.
1: Where did you grow up in Auckland? I assume you grew up in Auckland.
0: I did. I grew up in Auckland. I grew up in East Auckland in Howick Highland Park.
1: Yeah.
0: Mm-hmm. And then but then I went to Dilworth basically from intermediate until college.
1: My guest today is the Tongan New Zealand tenor, Felipe Manu. He's back in the country. We better talk about this. I think his main task is to be the tenor lead in Bizet's The Pearl Fishers with NZ Opera. Have you sung that before, Felipe?
0: No, it's my role debut.
1: Really?
0: Yeah, it's my role debut. Yeah, I think the majority of the cast are making their role debuts in this, as well as the director and the conductor. So it's new to everyone, which is actually brilliant. It's a brilliant sort of energy in the rehearsal room.
1: Have you had any rehearsals yet?
0: We have. We're 2 weeks into rehearsal. And like I said, there's a brilliant energy because we're all discovering it for the first time. We don't have any preconceived ideas or any past productions in our body or voices. So it's brilliant.
1: What's the storyline of The Pearl Fishers? My really, really rough idea is that it's about two blokes, two mates, and they're after the same woman. Is that anywhere near it?
0: Yeah. It's basically Pretty Woman, isn't it? At the crux of it, Zurga, the baritone, Nadir, the tenor, they've made a pact that they will not pursue, they will put their friendship above Leila, who is the soprano. And that's basically the crux of it, really. And then this opera explores that in a really interesting, especially in this production, in a really gritty, not in a way that you're sort of seeing. Sometimes you watch opera and you feel like you're just watching, you're seeing something in a museum, this artifact. But this production, and the way that Stephen's approaching the director, as well as Ben, the conductor, it's a really gritty, it gets to the truth of it. And it just happens to be that we're singing as well. So, no, it's really exciting.
1: When and where did Bizet set it?
0: Bizet set it in modern-day Sri Lanka.
1: Right. Was, mm-hmm. What was modern-day for him?
0: Ceylon.
1: So what are you setting it in 19th century this Sri is Lanka?
0: Yeah, we're not. It's not. It's a sort of coastal. It's a coastal resort. So there's no specific, but it's it could be anywhere where there's a coast and a resort, and water.
1: Who's the baritone lead?
0: The baritone lead is Philip Rhodes.
1: Philip, I interviewed him not too long ago.
0: Okay, yeah. So you know him very well.
1: That's right. And now suddenly I remembered he was hanging around because he came back to New Zealand. He's had quite a long stint.
0: Has he?
1: In New Zealand, including the pearl fishers, yeah.
0: Yeah, yeah. Well, yeah, he's singing Zurga. We have Madison Noah sing Lila. And Nuraba is by Anthony Schneider. So four Kiwis. And we're coming home for this really, for the first time that this opera has been performed in far too long. With this really exciting new production.
1: We are going to be playing a recording of the great duet that you will be doing with Philip Rhodes. But there's a lot more to this, and it's the best known bit of the opera by far, but there's a lot more to this opera than that, isn't there?
0: Yeah, there is. It's it's famous because obviously this the most well-known duet between two male singers, but this happens within the first 20 minutes of the opera, and it's actually probably the least interesting part.
1: Bizet doesn't muck around with the big tune.
0: Well, I tell you, he was short on time when he was composing this.
1: He wrote it before Carmen, didn't he?
0: He did, yeah. When he was 24. So when I think about what I was doing when I was 24, I tell you, I wasn't writing two-hour operas. I bet you were, though, Brian. You struck me as that time.
1: No, not quite. I was writing the odd news story maybe at 24. The odd news story, the odder the better.
0: Yeah, well, all this to say that Bizet, to be able to compose something like this at 24, amazing.
1: What roles have you recently done that you've really enjoyed?
0: That I've really enjoyed? Look, I enjoy everything that I sing, or else I wouldn't agree to do it. But the most recent thing that I did was Ferrando at the Wiener Staatsoper. And this new sort of, it was a Wiederaufnahme, it was a revival, but it was a production in which I was very fortunate to create 2 years ago with the Australian director, Barry Kosky. And it's a crazy production, beautiful music, and it really does demand the most of you in every respect.
1: And sorry, is the opera called Ferrando or the part you did?
0: No, the opera is called Ferrando, and it's Così fan tutte, and it's I sang the part of Ferrando. It's by Mozart. Yep.
1: Right, that one. They all do it, yeah.
0: Yes, the loose translation.
1: Yeah, very loose, yeah. Now, weren't you born in Australia?
0: Yeah, I don't really talk about that.
1: I'm sorry to bring it up.
0: I was born in Australia, but that was very brief. But I grew up here in New Zealand, so I'm very much I call myself a Tongan Kiwi.
1: How did New Zealand get so lucky?
0: I tell you, it's something in the coffee. If not the coffee, the water,
1: Was there a crucial family decision?
0: I would have been too young to be part of that decision. But we were there for my parents. Yeah, they were the reason why we were there. And then a few years later, we sort of moved over to here to New Zealand, and that's where we stayed put.
1: Are your parents still alive, Felipe?
0: Yes.
1: And how important were they in you taking on this opera life?
0: Instrumental, I would say. I mean, it's the reason why I always try to have at least one contract on this side of the world. I grew up in a very close family. I have brothers that live in Australia. So any opportunity, if I'm able to bring the two worlds together, my personal life, my family, and opera, what I do for work, and, it's my passion and something I love, then, it's not this thing that just happens on the other side of the world or through video or through the screen. They're able to be part of it. So the more that I'm able to do that, I sort of relish in that.
1: A lot of the Pacifica singers, like yourself, had a background in singing at church from a young age. Was that the case for you?
0: No, it wasn't. I didn't, I guess a fairly unconventional in that sense. But, I really did find it was my voice and my musical training at Dilworth. And, Dilworth is a very special place and offers amazing opportunities to boys from underprivileged backgrounds. And I can't speak highly enough of it. I really wouldn't be here had I not gone there. It was a life changing. It was a once in a lifetime opportunity of free education.
1: Is it Dilworth? Because I don't know much about Dilworth. Do you apply to get there? Do you have to reach a certain level, set exams? How does it work?
0: Yeah, it's quite at the time in which I applied, it was a fairly, you know, it was a long process. But yeah, there's quite a long sort of interview process. It's multifaceted. But you know, if you're lucky enough to be accepted, it changes the lives of the boys in which you're accepted and the families as well.
1: Was there music in your household growing up? And if there was, what was it?
0: There was an appreciation for music, absolutely. Mm. You know, I'm the youngest of four boys, and each brother has a different taste in music. And so my music tastes have been informed by theirs, and sort of a mixture of all that. But opera was never played. It was never around. Whilst there was a deep appreciation for music, like I said, opera was foreign.
1: Are you the youngest by any chance, Phil?
0: Yeah, I'm the youngest of four.
1: Right, so you get the benefit. See, I know this being the youngest of my four, the four of us, three brothers, I heard all their music as I was growing up. And their tastes were very different.
0: Yeah.
1: Which was quite handy, really, getting to know stuff.
0: Yeah, no, exactly. So I'm much the same, yeah. So you'll totally understand that then.
1: What's going to happen at the NZ Opera Open Day coming up this weekend?
0: Yeah, so the Open Day that's happening this Saturday is it's sort of New Zealand Opera opens its doors, both, you know, the front doors to see where the sets are made, but also the doors to the rehearsal room. So you're able to sort of go into the costumes, see the different sets that are there, the coaching room, and also the rehearsal room. And this Saturday we'll be rehearsing Pearlfishers. And yeah, the public will be able to come along and have a bit of a nosy, you know, have a sort of a bit of an insight into, you know, how it all works.
1: Will they catch any singing action?
0: Well, it depends. Yeah, you have to know. You'll have to ask the tenor that's singing in it.
1: You'll be around though, so there's a chance.
0: There's a chance, I tell you. Saturday morning.
1: There, I mean, if you're not there, you can't sing. But if you are there, you can, you see.
0: Well, there is a possibility. But I tell you, Saturday morning, it's a rough time.
1: Well, any morning for a singer really is a bit cruel.
0: No, you're right. Yeah. No, exactly. But yeah, so that's what's happening this Saturday. So it's a really fun way for those who are interested or curious as to how the machine works to come and check it out. So yeah, and it'll be a really, really fun morning.
1: And the following weekend, the Dilworth fundraiser.
0: Yes.
1: So just, because I'd like to remind listeners of what's happening here. So the idea is to raise some funds so Fortissimo can maybe get overseas to tour and share its beautiful sound with people from other parts of the world.
0: Absolutely. So, so it's all in support of the Dilworth Music Fund, the International Dilworth Music Fund, which then supports the boys that are... they're hopefully going to have a tour of Europe and share music from, you know, the Pacific, from New Zealand, and also compete in competitions as the New Zealand Youth Choir did, I think, last year in Wales. So, you know, an opportunity like that to be able to go overseas and to have that sort of experience can really change someone's life and sort of set them on a path, you know, who knows, down sort of in sort of classical music or, you know, or even being a conductor or whatever. But it has the opportunity to just change those who are fortunate enough to go over to change their lives.
1: And given you're a tenor soloist and you're a travelling man, is there any chance that maybe if Fisk gets off the ground, you might be in the same place at the same time as the choir somewhere on the other side of the world? Because that'd be nice.
0: Oh, absolutely. If I, you know, once, if things are, you know, pens put to paper, I'll be there.
1: Philippe,
0: in support, making loads of noise.
1: Philippe, it has been an absolute pleasure having you on the program. Enjoy your time in New Zealand, and all the best for the Pearlfishers.
0: Cheers. You'll have to come along.
1: Yeah.
0: See you there.
1: See you there. The only one problem, I'm in Wellington and the productions are in Auckland and Christchurch.
0: Well, the thing is that there are flights, Brian, and there's a ferry and you can drive down. So I'll see you there. No excuses. Don't want to hear it.
1: You're a great salesperson too, Felipe.
0: Hey, you're putting blockades in front of yourself. I'm just trying to remove them for you.
1: Thanks so much for your time today.
0: Cheers, Brian.
1: Felipe Manu, back in Aotearoa to sing in NZ Opera's The Pearl Fishers, as well as taking part in an Opera NZ Open Day in Auckland and sing with members of his old school Dilworth and its Big Sing Gold Award-winning choir, Fortissimo. And here is one of the big numbers from The Pearl Fishers.

Buffon du Temple Saint, In the Depths of the Holy Temple, from Bizet's opera The Pearl Fishers. Mark Dubois, tenor. Mark Pedrotti, baritone. He was actually, the second Mark was actually born in New Zealand but moved to Canada. They were singing it with the Kitchener Waterloo Symphony Orchestra, conducted by Rafi Armenian. And my guest today was the Tonga New Zealand tenor, Felipe Manu, who will be singing the tenor lead, Nadia, along with Philip Rhodes, who will sing the baritone role, Zerga. And Layla will be played the love interest that they both have. The lady, the big lady, is going to be sung by Madison Nonoa. That is a top range cast, triple cast there. And that's the New Zealand opera production of Bizet's The Pearl Fishers. It's in Auckland on the 23rd and 25th of September, also the 27th at the Kiritakanua Theatre. Then it moves to Christchurch for the 14th and 16th of October, and then the 18th of October at the Isaac Theatre Royal. It's 29 minutes, almost half past four, an RNZ concert. Here is music by Andrew Staniland. He's going to perform it. He's a percussionist. It's Dancer No. 5 from his Dancer Portraits.

Dancer number 5 from the Dancer Portraits of the Canadian composer Andrew Staniland. He was performing that himself on percussion and also the synthesizers that you heard in that particular recording. I've just been looking at his website, and this Canadian has one of the best websites I've seen for any composer from anywhere. He's done a lot of movie music, movies I've not heard of, but which I'm quite curious about watching now, having listened to that, and also watching the cinematography, beautiful black and white cinematography on his website. Films like The Voices of Our Mother, or Skeet, or The King Tide, or Sweetland, or The Righteous, or A Small Fortune. I've not heard of any of those. But they look fantastic. And with the music I was just hearing, sound fantastic too. This next piece, it's by Mendelssohn, Felix Mendelssohn. It's a movement from his Piano Trio No. 2 in C minor. The first movement is the Florestan Trio.

The Florist and Piano Trio with the first movement of the Piano Trio No. 2 in C minor by Felix Mendelssohn. Takes the time on RNZ Concert to 14 minutes to the news at 5 with Karen McCarthy. Greensleeves. We have no idea who wrote it. We can rule out Henry VIII, however. Lots of people have done arrangements of Greensleeves. This is an interesting take on the beautiful tune. It turns it into a ground. Now, a ground is either a repeated bass line, also known as a passacaglia, or it could be a repeated set of chords, a chaconne. I think it can be both. Either way, basically you hear the same chords, the same bass line repeated, and the melody changes. And that's what you'll hear here. Daniel Hope is playing the violin. Stefan Maas is playing the lute.

Green Sleeves to a Ground, arranged by Olivier Faure, who's also a dancer, so maybe that's something he danced to. And you hear the repeated bass line, improvised over by Daniel Hope on violin and Stefan Maas on lute, kind of like Mr. Whippy going around and round in circles around the block. That would have been my fantasy as a child, one of my fantasies. Mr. Whippy coming down Halston Road in Mount Albert, and then coming around again half an hour later and half an hour later. I had no self-control when it came to ice cream. The only control was the lack of money and a mother who said, no, one ice cream is enough, dear. Speaking of dance, here's the Minuet Antique by Maurice Ravel. It is played by the London Symphony Orchestra, conducted by Claudio Abbado.

0: Minuet or Minuet Antique, Ancient Minuet by Marius Ravel, played there by the London Symphony Orchestra, conducted by Claudio Abbado. Malcolm in Hamilton, thank you for your text. Malcolm asks a great question as we played that little arrangement of Greensleeves as a round, a repeated bass line or maybe repeated set of chords over which Daniel Hope was improvising with his violin and also the lutenist from, I guess, the Netherlands, Stefan Maas, was also doing some improvising. And Malcolm asks, what makes this a round and not a theme and variations? Or is it both? Well, Malcolm, I think you're onto it. It is actually both. Generally a round when you repeat the bass line or repeat the chords, as in a chaconne. A passacaglia is also a repeated bass line. They're all the same thing, really, same principle. You then improvise variations on top of whatever's in the bottom, the bass line or the chords. The only thing I'd say about a round is it tends to be shorter with a theme and variation, while the tune goes on for lots longer. And then you might improvise in a different way on the theme. You might change the melody, keep the melody, but change the chords. Anyway, hope that kind of clears things up, or maybe it just made it even more murky. Here's the news, however. RNZ Concert, it's 5 o'clock.
1: RNZ News, kia ora, good afternoon. I'm Karen McCarthy. Gloria Vale Christian School's registration as a private school is to be cancelled, the Secretary for Education has confirmed. Ellen McGregor Reid told the school's leaders in December that she was cancelling its registration because of serious concerns it was not a physically and emotionally safe place for students. The school remains open for about 80 students as a result of a High Court challenge by the board, with a judicial review hearing set down for 3 days in October. The legal firm Tauranga City Council selected 4 days after the fatal Mount Maunganui landslide has handed ratepayers a bill for more than $1.1 million, excluding GST. Tauranga City Council appointed Auckland-based Meredith Connell without putting the work out to tender. The council says the firm was selected after endorsement by the elected members and the chief executive. An emergency department doctor at Auckland's Middlemore Hospital says having more than 100 people waiting to be seen late last night is an appalling situation. The doctor says there were 103 patients in ED at 11:15, just short of the record of 109 last year. 7 doctors were rostered on. The Social Development Minister, Louise Upston, won't say whether officials will consider compensating thousands of people whose benefits were wrongly suspended. The Social Development Ministry is reviewing 2 problems that followed a legal change. Those affected have since been backpaid, but the Green Party says the missed payment could have put them in rent arrears, debt, or left them without food. And Auckland Museum hopes to be free of asbestos by the middle of next year. But the Māori and Pacific galleries won't reopen until 2029. They've been closed since the toxic dust was discovered in May last year. Chief Executive David Reeves says clearing it is painstaking work and each artefact needs to be individually cleaned and certified as being asbestos-free. That's the news.
2: Tonight we're live from the Auckland Town Hall for a dazzling Auckland Philharmonia concert. It stars organist Nicholas Forbes, and he unleashes the power of the organ in Saint-Saëns' mighty Third Symphony. And the orchestra explores the universe in Guillaume Canet's cosmic trilogy. Big bangs have never sounded better. The Auckland Philharmonia, live tonight from 7:30 on RNZ Concert.
0: Now the short forecast from Met Service takes us through to the end of tomorrow, Friday. The situation, lots of westerlies and a short, sharp front as well. Which means, first, for Northland, Auckland, Coromandel and the Bay of Plenty, isolated showers becoming

storms and hail. The rain will fall as snow down to about 700 metres above sea level in central Otago for a time tomorrow. Bulla to Fiordland. Rain or showers, heavy at times, easing later tomorrow. Possible thunderstorms and hail south of the glaciers. The Chatham Islands, cloudy periods, a few showers developing tomorrow afternoon. 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It's funded through New Zealand On Air. And you're into the second half of Toroki Te Whitu, 3 to 7 with me, Brian Crump. And if that forecast was not cold enough for you, or cool enough, here's the music of Nigel Westlake, the Penguin Ballet from his suite, Antarctica.

When Ralph Vaughan Williams wrote music for the movie Scott of the Antarctic, his musical depiction of the penguins focused on their comic side, least comic to us humans, their cumbersome walking on land and on ice. But Nigel Westlake, in his penguin ballet from his suite Antarctica, focuses more on what penguins are like in the water, where they're sleek and they fly with their flippers. And that music, the Penguin Ballet, was played by Timothy Kane on the guitar and the Tasmanian Symphony Orchestra, and it kicked off the second half of 3 to 7 on RNZ Concert with me, Brian Crump. Lovely to have your company. Here's a piano trio by Dvorak, the second movement of his trio number 3 in F minor. It's played by the Sitkovetsky Trio.

the Sitkovetsky Trio, and a movement from the Piano Trio Number 3 in F minor by Antonin Dvorak. Malcolm and Hamilton, I've been thinking a bit more about your question, which is maybe a dangerous thing. But here I go down that rabbit hole. He asked, what makes a round a round? I'm paraphrasing here, and not a theme in variations. Well, the thing about a round or a chaconne or a passacaglia where you have a repeated bass line, or chaconne, where you have a repeated set of chords, is that that's the theme, and it gets repeated. And over each repetition of the theme, the bass line, all the chords, you get your variations. So the theme is always heard. The variations come on top of it. Think of Pachelbel's Canon, which we played the other day. You hear the bass line again and again. It's what happens on top. Those are the variations. That's where you get the musical interest. Maybe now I'm making myself clear. If I'm not, let's move on to more music. This is the polka from The Battered Bride by Smetana. It's played by the Vienna Philharmonic.

The Polka from Bedřich Smetana's opera The Bartered Bride, played by the Vienna Philharmonic Orchestra. 21 minutes past five on RNZ Concert, Tōruki te Whutu, 3 to 7. Music Alive tonight, it's a live concert. It begins at 7:30, the Auckland Philharmonia on the bill, the Organ Symphony, the Symphony No. 3 by Camille Saint-Saëns, who was one of those composers lucky enough to be recognised in his lifetime. He became quite wealthy, which meant he could afford to travel, and he lived long. He lived into his mid-80s. However, there was a curse involved in living so long. He got to hear the music of modernist composers from the early 20th century that he could not stand. He thought Stravinsky, after he heard The Rite of Spring, was mad, insane. He couldn't stand Debussy, which is kind of ironic, because this piece here, Les Cloches de Las Palmas, well, if you told me it was Debussy, I'd probably believe you. It's Bertrand Chamayou.

See what I mean? I think that could have been passed off as Debussy. Early Debussy, but Debussy nonetheless, was actually Camille Saint-Saëns, one of his six etudes, opus 111, that he published in 1899, Les Cloches de Las Palmas, The Bells of Las Palmas, played beautifully by Bertrand Chamayou. And don't forget that Camille Saint-Saëns features big time in Music Alive tonight, a live broadcast from the Auckland Town Hall of the Auckland Philharmonia, with Nodoka Okisawa conducting, and Nicholas Forbes on the organ, playing Saint-Saëns' Mighty Symphony No. 3 in C minor, the Organ Symphony. That's Music Alive, and that live broadcast starts at 7:30 tonight. Also on the program, another French composer, Guillaume Connesson, his Cosmic Trilogy. This next piece, which will take us to our moment of calm, is by Giulio Caccini, La Spagnoletta, is performed by the Melbourne-based early music ensemble, Latitude 37.

For a moment, I thought it was Jingle Bells, but then I realized it was in triple time. La Spagnoletta by Giulio Caccini, played by Latitude 37, based in Melbourne, Australia, a Nuni Music Ensemble. Takes the time on RNZ Concert to 29 minutes to 6. 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A moment of calm, and we're going to give you a bumper moment of calm because Robin Jackery, producer of the program, has found two pieces and she's suggesting I play one right after the other. And why not? Why not have an extended moment? You might have had a particularly rough day. The traffic might be particularly bad as you're trying to get home. You might just feel like a bit of extra time to digest an early dinner or just relax a little bit longer than you otherwise would. The second piece is a concerto for cor anglais by J.S. Bach, a movement from it. The first piece is from the soundtrack to a movie called Hero, a Chinese action movie, historical action movie, which came out in 2002. Most of the music written by the composer Tan Dun, but not this. This number was performed, or at least played, and composed by Shigeru Umibayashi. And it's called Jones Cello, and it's played here by the Brussels Philharmonic.

Well, they did go well together. Two pieces for one moment of calm. Extended moment of calm. That was the concerto for cor anglais, strings and continuo, the first movement by J.S. Bach, possibly an arrangement of music originally written for a cantata, his cantata number 54. Albrecht Meyer played the cor anglais with the English concert directed by Julian Podger. Before that, Jones Cello, from the soundtrack to the 2002 Chinese martial arts movie Hero, music by Shigeru Umebayashi. Why it's called Joan's Cello, however, I don't know. There is no Joan in the movie. It's set in ancient China. There's a broken sword. There's a flying snow. There's a long sky. There's a fading moon. But there's no Joan. Whoever Joan was, she inspired a great cello line and a great piece of music. Together, they constituted our moment of calm today on RNZ Concert. Toru Kitafiti will do the same thing, or at least bring you another beautiful piece of music at around about 5:30 tomorrow on RNZ, Toru Kitafitu, 3 to 7. Picking up the pace now, here's The Dance by Claude Debussy, the very man that Camille Saint-Saëns could not stand. Well, Camille was wrong.

simply called Dance, and it's a good one too. Music by Claude Debussy, played by the Quebec Symphony Orchestra, conducted by Yoel Talmy. Chris has beamed in from the unaddressed mail team of Australia Post in Richmond, Victoria. Nice to hear from you, Chris. He heard us playing earlier, just after the news at 5, a bit of the Penguin Ballet from Nigel Westlake's suite Antarctica, and writes, I don't think I've ever heard it played in full before, but I am certain that I've heard it repeatedly in part. Presumably it was the backing for an ad. You wouldn't happen to recall which one that would be, would you? Well, Chris, I think you mean this, don't you?

It is lovely, and yes, it's memorable, and I'll tell you why. It was the music that my former colleague, Salinga Sani Muliao Masaeli, used as his promo music for a while he worked for us on RNZ Concert Mornings between late 2022 and late 2023. In fact, it's possible that Andrew also used it as promo music, Andrew Clark, when he replaced Sani. I'm not entirely sure, but it was a lovely choice, and that's why it rang a bell. Chris, thanks for getting in touch. Meanwhile, back to the present day, in fact, to the near future, the very near future, the Auckland Philharmonia, live from the Auckland Town Hall from 7:30 tonight, playing, among other things, the Organ Symphony by Camille Saint-Saëns. Here they are, playing Gershwin.

Live recording of Andrew Beer, leader of the Auckland Philharmonia, and the orchestra itself, conducted by Giordano Ballincampi. And But Not For Me, from the show Girl Crazy, music by George Gershwin. And you can hear the Philharmonia Orchestra live tonight from 7:30, beaming in from the Auckland Town Hall, playing a program of French music by Guillaume Connesson, his Cosmic Trilogy, and with Nicholas Forbes on the organ, Camille Saint-Saëns' Symphony No. 3, the Organ Symphony. And it's all conducted by Nodaka Okisawa. That's coming up at 7:30 tonight on RNZ Concert. John Field was an Irish pianist and composer, widely regarded as being the bloke who came up with the idea, the musical form of the nocturne. But he could also divertissement. Here's his first one of those, played by Mikhail O'Rourke, piano, and the London Mozart Players.

Michael O'Rourke, piano, and the London Mozart Players, and the Divertissement, number 1 in E, by John Field. Coming up to 2 minutes past 6 on RNZ Concert, Toru Kitofitu, 3 to 7. Very soon, our second feature work, the Cello Concerto number 1 in C, by Franz Joseph Haydn, played by Gauthier Capucin with the Mahler Chamber Orchestra. Taking us to that, two of the finest young musicians, relatively young musicians, in the United Kingdom. Jess Gillam, saxophone, and a lapwood organ. And they're playing a piece by another English composer, Rachel Portman. It's called Flight.

That would be my musical discovery of the day so far. Music by Rachel Portman, called Flight. And Jess Gillam, saxophone, and Anna Lapwood, organ, were working so beautifully together there. It's one of the things about Anna Lapwood's work in particular, but I think Jess Gillam really chimes in there, is how she uses the organ, the quiet side of those grand organs. And then she uses the massive acoustic of the huge buildings in which those organs are housed to create this sense of space. I don't know where that was recorded. It could be any of the great cathedrals in England, maybe the Albert Hall. Either way, it was stunning. And it takes the time on RNZ Concert to 8 minutes past six. And that's time for our second feature work, the Cello Concerto No. 1 in C by Franz, probably Joseph Haydn, actually, given he's from Austria. Gautier Capuçon plays the cello with the Mahler Chamber Orchestra. This work was lost. That's right. It was written in the 1760s when Haydn was working for the Esterházy family, and the principal cellist of the orchestra there was Joseph Franz Weigl. So he wrote this concerto for him. And then it was lost sometime, probably not too long after that, and not found again until 1961. The score was found in Prague, and it's made a bit of a comeback. It's our second feature work today on RNZ Concert 3 to 7. Three movements, by the way. It's got a moderato opening, then an adagio middle movement, and an allegro molto finale. Just remind you of the players, Gautier Capuçon cello and the Mahler Chamber Orchestra, conducted by Daniel Harding.

Gautier Capucin Cello with the Mahler Chamber Orchestra, conducted by Daniel Harding. And our second feature work today on 3 to 7, the Cello Concerto No. 1 in C by Franz Joseph Haydn. Getting back to what I played before that, which was the beautiful piece by Rachel Portman, Flight, played by the saxophone of Jess Gillam and the organ of Anna Lapwood. And somebody's written, Brian, you're a mind reader. Just before you spoke, I was Googling, how does Anna Lapwood make the organ sound so soft? Well, she does the opposite, as you probably worked out, Texter, or Google worked it out for you. She does the opposite of pulling out all the stops. She pushes them all in. But the other thing she does is she has a great ear, and she understands that the organ is more than just the pipes. The whole cathedral, the internal area of the cathedral, is the instrument, and she understands that. And by the way, somebody else, I think it's Peter, texted through that that recording was made in St. Nidaros Cathedral in Trondheim in Norway overnight. What a beautiful recording it was. Here's music by the 19th century Spanish-French singer Pauline Viado García. The song is called L'Enfant et la Mère, The Child and the Mother. Isabel Bayrakdarian is the soprano, with Seroy Krajian playing the piano.

Isabel Bayrakdarian, soprano, Siroy Karajian, piano. And a song by the 19th century French composer of Spanish descent, Pauline Viardot García, L'Enfant et la Mère, The Child and the Mother. 23 minutes to 7 on RNZ Concert. This piece is by Juan Crisóstomo Arraiga, known as the Spanish Mozart. Although, if it comes to longevity, he was barely half a Mozart. He lived to the age of 19. At least Mozart made it to his mid-30s. But like Mozart, he was quite prolific and got quite a lot of music under his belt before he died, including this symphony in D.

fourth movement of the Symphony in D by Juan Crisostomo Arraiga, one of the pieces of music he managed to write before his very early death at the age of 19, played there by Le Concert des Nations. I'll say that again. Le Concert des Nations, directed by Jordi Savall. I've often wondered, who was Ravel thinking of when he broke or wrote that heartbreakingly aching piece of music, his Pavane for a Dead Princess? Well, it turns out no one in particular. Nobody had died that he knew. Really, he just liked the sound of the title, Pavane pour une enfant défunte. And here it is, played by the Cleveland Orchestra, conducted by Pierre Boulez.

Pavane pour une enfant défunte. Because Ravel liked the sound of those words so much, he gave that piece originally for the piano that title. That was the orchestra version, played by the Cleveland Orchestra, conducted by Pierre Boulez. I've got time for two more pieces. This next one, it's a traditional number from the Shetlands, the Unst Boat Song, sung by Bryn Terwill, with Patrick Reams on the piano and Archie Churchill Moss playing the accordion.

Archie Churchill Moss accordion, Patrick Rhymes piano, Bryn Terville bass, and the Unst boat song. And that's just about it for another edition of Toro Ki Te Whitu, produced for RNZ Concert by Robin Jackery, presented by me, Brian Crump. David Morris is on his way, and from 7:30, don't forget, it's live broadcast from the Auckland Town Hall or the Auckland Philharmonia with the organist Nicholas Forbes and Saint-Saëns' Mighty Organ Symphony. I'm going to exit the studio with this little number. It's by Bizet originally, an arrangement of his Toreador song from Carmen by Armando Ross and his orchestra. Look forward to joining you after 3 tomorrow afternoon. But for now, kia pai te po. Have a lovely night. Matewa. Bye for now.

0: This week's opera is an earth-shattering tale of longing, told through some of opera's most profound and innovative music. It's Wagner's Tristan und Isolde, and this Auckland Philharmonia performance stars Simon O'Neill and Ricarda Merbet in the title roles. Tristan und Isolde, Saturday night from 7 on RNZ Concert.
1: Kia ora, hello, David Morris with you through until midnight tonight on RNZ Concert. Do stay tuned. In just half an hour, we're crossing live to the Auckland Town Hall. It's a concert from the Auckland Philharmonia, conducted by Nodoka Okisawa. And on the programme, the Cosmic Trilogy by Guillaume Connaisson and the Organ Symphony by Saint-Saëns. That's in around about half an hour's time. Music by Berlioz, Mozart and Clara Schumann to take us through until then, though. Here's the overture from the opera Beatrice and Benedict by Hector Berlioz, Vincent Hardaker conducting Orchestra Wellington.

The overture Beatrice and Benedict by Berlioz, Orchestra Wellington, conducted by Vincent Hardacre, part of a concert we recorded in October 2016. We'll turn to Mozart next on RNZ Concert. Here's the Oboe Quartet in F, Kerschel 370. This is part of a 2023 performance. Oboist Robert Orr, violinist Wilma Smith, violist Amanda Werner, and cellist Matthias Balzart.

The Oboe Quartet in F, Kerschel 370 by Mozart. We heard oboist Robert Orr, violinist Wilma Smith, violist Amanda Werner, and cellist Matthias Balzat. And the concert was part of a concert we recorded in September 2023. Well, do stay tuned. We're crossing live to the Auckland Town Hall very, very soon for a concert from the Auckland Philharmonia. But until then, Clara Schumann, the Three Romances, Opus 11, or as many of them as we can play before they're ready for us in Auckland. Natalia Lemayko is the violinist, and Sarah Watkins the pianist.

0: You're tuned to RNZ Concert. It's time for our live concert tonight in Music Alive. We're crossing now to Erin Acheson.
1: Ahi ahi marie, and welcome to the Auckland Town Hall. Tonight the grand organ has been primed and ready for Camille Saint-Saëns' Third Symphony. Organist Nicholas Forbes will join the Auckland Philharmonia in the second half of the concert. But first, we will be taken on a celestial journey with the Australasian premiere of French composer Guillaume Conesson's Cosmic Trilogy. And we also welcome guest conductor Nodoko Okizawa in her New Zealand debut. Conesson's music has been played across Europe and the United States, and he was previously composer in residence at the Orchestre National in the Loire and the Orchestre du Pau, as well as having an ongoing association with the Royal Scottish National Orchestra. Cosmic Trilogy is a three-part orchestral narrative composed over a decade, but its compositional beginning, Supernova, from 1997, is actually the structural ending of the completed work, inspired by sources like Kandinsky's Cosmic Panoramas and Stephen Hawking's A Brief History of Time. Conesson explores the tragic and wondrous tale of a star's death, and the Auckland Town Hall welcomes interim concertmaster Max Tan to the stage. Then, in 2005, Conesson returned to the stellar theme with Une lueur dans l'âge sombre, a glimmer in the age of darkness. The movement refers to the theorized period of darkness that followed the Big Bang. But the trilogy opens with its newest piece, Aleph, the Big Bang itself. Aleph is the first letter in the Hebrew alphabet and the mathematical cardinal for an infinite set. Like the genesis of the universe itself, it is both the beginning and the infinite. The piece opens with a wall of sound and energy, but numerical symbolism is at the heart of this section. And now the Auckland Town Hall welcomes guest conductor Nodoko Okizawa to the stage. She will conduct in her New Zealand debut, the Auckland Philharmonia, for the Australasian premiere of Guillaume Conesson's Cosmic Trilogy.

That was the Auckland Philharmonia conducted by Nodoka Okisawa. They performed Guillaume Conesson's Cosmic Trilogy, a three-work piece composed from 1997 to 2007. And it finished with Supernova, which was actually the first part of the trilogy that Conesson wrote in 1997. And our guest conductor, Nodoka Okisawa, returns to the stage. This is her New Zealand debut, conducting with the Auckland Philharmonia. And the percussion have now got their acknowledgement. They've had a lot of hard work to do over the past 46 or so minutes. French horn, receiving some applause. And Ashley Brown, principal cellist, and Robert Ashworth, principal violist. We have the entire wind section on their feet. And Hugh Dan and the trumpets have now been acknowledged. A big applause for the trombones from the audience. And our harpist, Ingrid Barr. Okisawa is doing a marvellous job, from my perspective, of miming the instrument, so I know exactly who she's acknowledging in the orchestra. And the entire orchestra is on their feet again. And that brings us to the end of the first half of tonight's concert. In the second half, in about 20 minutes, the Auckland Philharmonia will perform Camille Saint-Saëns' Third Symphony, which includes the Auckland Town Hall organ in two of the movements. During the interval, we'll hear music including John Ireland's Decorations, played on the piano by Mark Bebbington.

0: This is RNZ Concert, and we're in the Auckland Town Hall with the Auckland Philharmonia for this premier series performance, Organ Symphony. In the first half of the concert, we heard the Australasian premiere of Guillaume Cornesson's Cosmic Trilogy, and now the orchestra will be joined by Nicholas Forbes on the organ for Saint-Saëns' Third Symphony. Camille Saint-Saëns is most famous today for his Carnival of the Animals, but in his lifetime he was a child prodigy on the piano, entering the Paris Conservatoire at the age of 13, and became one of the most respected composers in 19th century France. And like most composers, he had a day job. In Saint-Saëns' case, he was a church organist. For 20 years until the late 1870s, Saint-Saëns was organist at the Madeleine Church in Paris, playing and improvising daily for masses and other services. Fortunately, he rather liked it, writing that the organ is an evocative instrument. At its touch, the imagination awakens and unexpected harmonies well up from the depths of the subconscious. And now, violinist Ainsley Murray is coming to speak to the audience.
1: Good evening. I'm Ainsley Murray, and I've been sitting on stage here in the violin section for very many years. When I joined this orchestra in 1990, the orchestra's concertmaster was a rather memorable fellow and quite an iconic figure, with Beethoven-esque hair and a twinkle in his eye. I'm sure a lot of you long-standing members in the audience remember Brecken Carter. Well, sadly, Brecken died last week, and it's been a time of real reminiscence. There are very few of us left on stage here from those early days, and it's hard to believe Brecken isn't here in this beautiful hall with us tonight. Brecken was pivotal in setting up the Auckland Regional Orchestra in 1980 as concertmaster, and later when we became the Auckland Philharmonia in 1985. Brecken was totally dedicated to this orchestra and to musical life in Auckland. He led this orchestra when we were self-run by a group of dedicated and stalwart musicians, a few still here tonight. He was determined that Auckland would have a professional orchestra. At that time, until his retirement as concertmaster in the late 90s, he was the figurehead of Auckland's orchestra. I'm sure many of you have seen posters of him playing the violin with a Harbour Bridge-shaped bow. He said it was very difficult, I remember. When he stepped back into the section as concertmaster emeritus, I finally got to sit with him, which was fun, until the time of the orchestra in 2012. And then he and his beloved Jessica would sit up there in the circle, and I knew he'd be really watching us down here on the violins. So what a full, well-lived life. He was rewarded in 1999 with a member of the New Zealand Order of Merit for his services to music. I think there'll be people here tonight, on stage and in the audience, who have benefited from Brecken's Howick Chamber Music School and may even have had a few rounds of golf with him. I certainly did. With all of this, I still feel that he was our Brecken, and I have no doubt how proud he must have been to see that small orchestra in 1980 grow into this wonderful beast behind me, which we all get to enjoy tonight. On behalf of our orchestra community, we would like to dedicate this concert to the legacy of our friend and colleague, Brecken, with real gratitude and thanks. Thank you.

That was Ainslie Murray, violinist, talking about the former founding concertmaster of the Auckland Philharmonia, Brecken Carter, who passed away last week. Now, tonight, our soloist in the Sanson Third Symphony is another musician who makes a living through the great instrument of the church and civic occasions, the organ. Nicholas Forbes is quite the musician about town. He's an award-winning organist, conductor, singer, and musical director. A Christchurch native, he learnt his music as a chorister in the Christchurch Cathedral Choir and then as sub-organist. Forbes has been based in Auckland since the early 2000s when he moved north to study at the University of Auckland. Since then, he's become organist at King's College Otahuhu, director of music at St Matthew in the City and a trustee of the Auckland Town Hall Organ Trust. He's also chorus director with New Zealand Opera and conductor of the Gales Choir. And here he is with our guest conductor, Nodoku Okisawa, to perform the Sanson's Third Symphony with the Auckland Philharmonia.

That was the Auckland Town Hall Organ, played by Nicholas Forbes with the Auckland Philharmonia, performing Saint-Saëns' magnificent Third Symphony. The organ in the Auckland Town Hall is actually a Claius organ, and I haven't got the exact number of pipes, but off the top of my head it's something like 6,000. Quite the machine. The Auckland Philharmonia were conducted this evening by guest conductor Nodoko Okisawa. And I believe that applause would suggest that Nicholas Forbes, our organist, and the orchestra are getting another standing ovation by some of the audience. The Third Symphony by Saint-Saëns was written in 1886, commissioned by the Royal Philharmonic Society in England, and Saint-Saëns inscribed with organ on the score, and two of the four movements include the pipe organ. And you can certainly hear in the fourth movement that he was definitely writing for his English audience. Yeah, lots of whistles and cheers. The flowers are going up to the top, up to the organ seat. Auckland-based musician Nicholas Forbes was playing the organ tonight in the Saint-Saëns Third Symphony. And I think he's got a lot of fans in the house tonight. Our guest conductor, Nodoko Okisawa, delivered the flowers personally. This is her New Zealand debut, conducting the Auckland Philharmonia tonight. And I think she already seems like a firm favourite.

0: And here she comes. Nodoka Okisawa. She's actually conductor of the Kyoto Symphony Orchestra and is here as a guest tonight in her New Zealand debut. And she's got the orchestra on their feet again. The Auckland Town Hall audience is very, very enthusiastic tonight. But that brings us to the conclusion of this premiere series concert, Organ Symphony. In the Auckland Town Hall, the Auckland Philharmonia was conducted by guest conductor Nodoka Okisawa. In the Saint-Saëns Third Symphony, the orchestra was joined by Nicholas Forbes on organ. This concert was produced for RNZ Concert by Emre Ekiti. The engineer was Arangi Poak. Ko Aaron Atchison tōku ingoa. Thanks for joining us. We wish you a very good night. Pō mārie.
1: Well, thank you very, very much, Aaron. Wonderful to hear that marvellous organ in the Auckland Town Hall getting a good workout there. One of my very favourite initial pieces of classical music, that, the Organ Symphony. I just about wore out an early LP when I was rather younger. We will have another live concert for you tomorrow in Music Alive at a slightly earlier time of 6:30. It's from the New Zealand Symphony Orchestra, and it's a concert called Rhythm and Dance. The New Zealand Symphony Orchestra conducted by Gemma New and with clarinet soloist Patrick Barry. We'll hear pieces by John Adams, the clarinet concerto by Aaron Copland, and also music by Gabriela Ortiz and Leonard Bernstein, his symphonic dancers from West Side Story. That's the NZSO tomorrow evening on RNZ Concert. We will be beginning evenings and early music up late at the slightly later time of 10 to 10 tonight. We needed to give just enough time and perhaps a little bit more to make sure we got all of the concert in before that begins. So until then, some Beethoven from pianist Yevgeny Sudbin. We'll hear the Bagatelles, Opus 126.

0: The Bagatelles by Beethoven, Opus 126. Yevgeny Sudbin was the pianist. Evenings and early music up late, coming very soon.
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0: Time for Evenings now on RNZ Concert. Kia ora, I'm David Morris, and it is also time for early music up late, a little bit later than usual. Today, music by Mlle Duval, an 18th century French composer. We don't know her full name, unfortunately. She was only the second French woman to have written an opera in France. So from it, Le Génie, we'll hear the first and second minuets. The ensemble Il Caravaggio, directed by Camille Delaforge.

First and second minuets from the opera Les Génies by the Mademoiselle Duval. The ensemble Il Caravaggio, directed by Camille Delaforge. Evenings on RNZ Concert. Here's some Handel, Felicissima Quest'Alma, an aria from the cantata Apollo and Daphne. We'll hear soprano Karina Govar with Le Violon du Roi, and it translates like this: happiest is the soul which loves liberty alone. There is no peace, no calm, for one whose heart is not free.

0: 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There's so much great music to explore, from Miles and Bird to the Aotearoa jazz family. 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
1: You are tuned at the moment to Evenings on RNZ Concert. Kia ora, I'm David Morris. Do stay tuned. The major work coming up soon is the Piano Trio in G Minor by Clara Schumann. We'll hear that from the Dartington Piano Trio. But before then, music by Vivaldi and Debussy. Here's the Vivaldi work, the Violin Concerto in C, Room 187. Victoria Mulova is soloist, Il Giardino Armonico is directed by Giovanni Antonini.

Violin Concerto in C, Rome 187 by Vivaldi. The soloist was Victoria Mulova, and Giovanni Antonini directed the Baroque Orchestra Il Giardino Armonico. Evenings on RNZ Concert. We'll hear next on the programme from harpist Carolyn Mills, The Girl with the Flaxen Hair by Claude Debussy.

The Girl with the Flaxen Hair by Debussy, originally from his Preludes for Piano, played there on the harp by Carolyn Mills. Well, next on Evenings, it's music by Clara Schumann, the piano trio in G minor, Opus 17, one of her more major works, written in Dresden, but first performed in Vienna, and at a time in which Clara was gaining much more favourable attention for her compositions than Robert was. Piano trio in G minor, Opus 17, by Clara Schumann. We'll hear this from the Dartington Piano Trio.

Piano Trio in G Minor, Opus 17 by Clara Schumann, played there by the Dartington Piano Trio. You're tuned to Evenings on RNZ Concert. Here's a movement from a collaborative work by Felix Mendelssohn and Ignaz Moscheles, the Fantasy and Variations on a Theme by Weber. We'll hear the third movement, the Multi-Piano Ensemble, with Ivor Bolton conducting the Berlin Radio Symphony Orchestra.

Romance Opus 78 No. 2 by Sibelius, Joshua Bell the violinist and Samuel Sanders the pianist. You're tuned to Evenings. Some Schubert next, as arranged by Andreas Tarkmann. This is Dank Sagung an den Bach from Die Schöne Müllerin, a song of thanks to the brook from The Beautiful Maid of the Mill. We will hear tenor Klaus Florian Vogt with the Ensemble 8.

Hello, I'm David Morris. Join me for The Musical Omnivore on Sunday afternoons. Music from the Renaissance to the Romantics and beyond, and performers from the dawn of recording to the present day. The Musical Omnivore, 3 o'clock Sunday on RNZ Concert.

Ballade number 4 in F minor by Frédéric Chopin. Michael Houston was the pianist, and that was an RNZ recording, which means you can only hear it here on RNZ Concert. Our programme is evenings, and coming up before midnight, we'll hear pieces by Philip Glass, Constant Lambert, Villa-Lobos, Hildegard von Bingen, and Mozart. Here's the second movement of Mozart's Symphony No. 28 in C, the Prague Chamber Orchestra with conductor Sir Charles Mackerras.

The Prague Chamber Orchestra, conducted by Sir Charles Mackerras. The second movement, slow movement, from Mozart's Symphony No. 28 in C. Well, next in evenings on RNZ Concert, it's a piece by Philip Glass, played by La Pietà and violinist Angèle Dubois. The opening from Glass's Glassworks.

Music there by Constant Lambert, Anna's Garden from his Anna Karenina suite, which was made up from incidental music Lambert composed for a 1948 movie of Anna Karenina starring Vivian Leigh, Rumen Gamba and the BBC Concert Orchestra. You are tuned to Evenings on RNZ Concert. It's Villa-Lobos next, five preludes for guitar, played here by Ricardo Galén.

Five preludes by Ito Villa-Lobos, the guitarist was Ricardo Galin. You are tuned to Evenings on RNZ Concert. It's music next by the 13th century saint and composer Hildegard von Bingen, O Frondens Wege, O Blooming Branch, the ensemble Schemann Neuf.

arrangement of Frondens Wege by Hildegard von Bingen, the ensemble Schemann Neuf, the vocalist was Judith Reich. And that is it from me for this evening. David Morris signing off, wishing you, of course, a very good night. I will leave you tonight with some Mozart from the New Zealand String Quartet. This is the final movement of the String Quartet number 14 in G, Kochel 387. And do remember that the music continues all through the night, music through the night, through until 6 o'clock in the morning.

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0: the Tui. Te reo irirangi o Aotearoa.
1: RNZ News, kia ora, I'm Nicola Wright. This year's severe flu season has yet to peak. Hospitalisations are still rising, particularly among very young children. The number of under-fives in hospital with severe respiratory symptoms last week was 81 per 100,000 of the population, up from 75 the week before. Across all ages, hospitalisation rates were still in the very high category, also up from the previous week. PHF Science says the main virus detected in young children in hospital is flu, followed by cold viruses and then RSV. The Education Ministry rejects the suggestion it moved too slowly to shut down Gloria Vale Christian School. It wants to cancel the school's registration, effectively closing it, in light of a special review that found it was not providing a physically and emotionally safe place for students. Barrister Brian Henry, who represents Gloria Vale Leavers, says the ministry should have shut the school decades ago. Senior doctors say it is exhausting working in the health system. Their union, the Association of Salaried Medical Specialists, has been holding its annual conference at Wellington's Te Papa Museum. Vice President Sylvia Boyes says it's a relief to hear it's not just her hospital facing problems and that doctors throughout New Zealand are in the trenches together. A University of Auckland student has been caught with smart glasses during a test, raising questions about how they can be used to cheat. The new technology, such as Meta glasses, allows people to film what's in front of them and have it sent to an outside helper or AI. University of Auckland's Ulrich Speidel says information can then be shown inside the glasses without anyone else seeing, meaning all of the work is done for the student. Gloria Steinem, who became a face of the women's liberation movement in the US, has died. She was 92. She started her career as a journalist in New York in the 1970s and went on to co-found Ms. Magazine, one of the first publications to focus on women's issues other than housekeeping and beauty. In sport, All Blacks coach Dave Rennie has made three changes to his starting 15 for Sunday morning's third test against the Springboks in Johannesburg. Hooker Asafa Aumua, lock Sam Darry and blindside flanker Peter Luckey are in. The back line remains the same as last weekend. That's the news.
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1: The forecast from Met Service to midnight. For Northland, Auckland, Coromandel Peninsula and Bay of Plenty, isolated showers, widespread for a while this afternoon and could be heavy. Gisborne to Wairarapa, increasing high cloud. A few showers in Wairarapa this morning, elsewhere afternoon or evening. Waikato to Horowhenua Kapiti Coast, including the central high country. A few showers, widespread and heavier this morning, then clearing. Wellington, Nelson, Marlborough and Canterbury, a spell of morning rain, sometimes heavy, although just a few spots for Canterbury. Otherwise, it's mainly fine. Buller to Fiordland, rain or showers, heavy at times, with the chance of thunderstorms and hail, easing this evening. Otago and Southland, scattered rain or showers spread north this morning, some heavy and could be thundery with hail, snow to about 800 metres in central Otago for a while. Chatham Islands, fog clears, a few showers from afternoon. In the main centres, Auckland showers from late morning, briefly heavy, clearing in the evening when the northwesterly turns southwest, 18 degrees. Tauranga, afternoon and evening showers, northwesterlies turn southwest this evening, 19. Hamilton, showers from late morning, briefly heavy through to early evening. Northwesterlies change southwesterly this evening, 17 degrees. Wellington, a spell of morning rain, maybe heavy north of the city, then fine. Severe gale northwesterlies in exposed places, with gusts to 130 kilometres per hour, easing this afternoon, 16. Christchurch, a few spots of rain, clearing to fine this morning. Northeasterlies turn northwest this morning, strong and gusty at times till evening, 19. Dunedin, showers may be heavy, could get squally thunderstorms afternoon and evening. Westerlies strong at times, and a high of 16. 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
4: Morena, Good morning. It's Ramare Friday and it's fabulous, the 4th of September. I hope your Friday is going to be fabulous, just excellent, with the great music I've got for you between now and 10 to start your day. I'm Kerry MacDonald and it's 6:05. This morning, we start by celebrating the birthday of Darius Milhaud.

There you go, nice and bright to get your day going. Brasileira from Darius Milhaud's Scaramouche. The pianist was Stephen Coombs, with Art Pizarro playing piano as well, so two pianos. And you might be interested to know the Brasileira was converted into a pop song, complete with added lyrics. And I played that to start off the birthday boy's day, Milhaud, Darius Milhaud, born on the 4th of September in 1892. And you can hear the full version of Scaramouche this afternoon and days. Nick will be playing you the full version of Scaramouche by Darius Milhaud. Well, we now go to Mexico with the composer who's been called the creator of the modern Mexican song. I guess modern is relative. Well, you might know his song Estrelita quite well, but Manuel Ponce wrote instrumental music too, including, arguably, the greatest guitar concerto to emerge from Latin America. Andrés Segovia asked him to write it, the Concerto of the South.

That was fabulous, wasn't it? Manuel Ponce, the Concerto del Sur, Concerto of the South, for guitar and orchestra. Pablo Sanz Villegas was the guitarist, and Philharmonic Orchestra of the Americas, conducted by Alondra de la Parra. Bringing us to 14 past six on this Friday morning. Now, our next piece was originally published as a song. It was the Chanson Espagnole. So we are staying in Spain. But this particular one rapidly became one of Cécile Chaminade's most popular works in the genre of the song. It was issued in lots of other arrangements because of that, and this particular one was by Fritz Kreisler, no less.

on RNZ Concert with me, Kerry MacDonald, and it's a great pleasure to be with you this morning. I'm here through to 10 o'clock. I'm going to play you now music by another female composer. Her name is Florence Price. She's American, really prolific. She writes symphonies, concertos, chamber music, all sorts of symphonic works, choral works, piano music, and music for the organ. And this next piece was originally for organ, but here it's arranged for flute and piano.

Adoration was the name of that piece by Florence Price, Lisa Friend, the flutist, and Rowan Da Silva playing the piano. It's 20 past six, and we're going to hear now a really familiar work. It's just beautiful, and it is all about a very slow processional type of dance, a 19th century incarnation of that very old dance, the pavane, originally a piece for piano and orchestra, but we know the version for choir and orchestra quite well as well. It's Gabriel Fauré's Pavane.

isn't it beautiful? Bavan by Gabriel Fauré, originally piano and orchestra. There's actually even a version involving dancers that was specially made for a performance at a garden party that Fauré's patron held in the Bois de Boulogne, as you do. Orchestre de Chambre de Lausanne, conducted by Renaud Capuçon. Well, we're doing a bit of dancing this morning and we're off to Scotland after the weather, but first of all, let's get a handle on the morning. Sorry, Handel's mainly remembered as a composer of operas and oratorios, but he was well known to his contemporaries as a pretty good keyboard performer as well. And we're going to hear a chaconne in G major from a collection of suites that he published in 1733. Here's Mari Pariah.

That was a chaconne in G by Handel. Murray Pariah was the pianist, bringing us to 25 to 7. So let's take a quick look at what's happening with the weather around your way. In Tamaki Makaurau, Auckland, cloudy periods with northwesterlies. Showers developing late this morning. They're briefly heavy before everything clears in the evening on the southwest change. Maximum 18. Tauranga Moana, cloudy periods with afternoon and evening showers. Northwesterlies turning southwesterly this evening and your high expected to be 19. Kirikiriroa, Hamilton, cloudy periods with showers from late this morning, briefly heavy to early this evening. Northwesterlies turning southwesterly this evening. Your high expected to be 17. Te Whanganui Atara, Wellington, a period of morning rain, possibly heavy north of the city. Then it'll be fine. Northwesterlies becoming severe gale force in exposed places before dawn, with gusts to 130 kilometres an hour, and then easing this afternoon. 16, your high. Ōtautahi, Christchurch, mostly cloudy with a few spots of rain, clearing to fine this morning. Northeasterly winds turning northwesterly this morning, strong and gusty at times until this evening, your high 19. Ōtepoti, Dunedin, showers possibly heavy with squally thunderstorms possible this afternoon and evening, and the westerly before dawn is strong at times. RNZ Concert, 23 minutes to 7, and we're off to Scotland for a Strathspey.

Now, can you believe that the composer of those pieces had never visited Scotland? Ignaz Moscheles, but, well, like many composers at that time, he was certainly aware of hugely popular romantic cultivation of Scottish songs that were collected by enterprising Scottish publishers and then introduced as themes in classical works, first by Scottish composers and then by English and then finally those continental composers. And we just heard Ignaz Moscheles' Lord Moira's Strathspe from Anticipations of Scotland, a grand fantasia. Howard Shelley was the pianist and the Tasmanian Symphony Orchestra. That last little bit was the finale from Anticipations of Scotland. RZ Concert, 18 minutes to 7 and it's opera time. We've got Verdi, who called Rossini's The Barber of Seville, the abundance of true musical ideas.

such a great piece of music. You really do feel like bursting into applause, don't you? The Overture from The Barber of Seville by Gioachino Rossini. And that was the Auckland Philharmonia, conducted by Giordano Bellincampi. Popular opera. Certainly was, after it had a failure to start with. The premiere was just a disaster, apparently. But the Overture certainly contributed to making it very popular. We're going to just about end this hour with Franz Schubert and one of his eight pieces for solo piano that he called Impromptus. The first set of four contained this one.

That was Maria João Pérez playing the Impromptu in A flat by Franz Schubert. You're listening to Mornings on RNZ Concert. Here's a little bit of a Spanish serenade to take you to the bird.

Guitarist Rafael Fiatra and one of the Catalan folk songs by Miguel Llobet, Lo Fi del Rey. Wasn't that lovely? Very nice time taking us to the bird for our 7 o'clock news. And after the 7 o'clock news, well, we've got those mysterious barricades by François Couperin. We're going to hear them played on the harpsichord by Jean Rondeau and Thomas Dunford playing arch lute. This is RNZ Concert.

0: 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Te reo irirangi o Aotearoa.
1: RNZ News, kia ora, I'm Nicola Wright. Senior doctors say they're struggling to cope in overcrowded hospital emergency departments. Their conference in Wellington has heard one doctor saying she's ashamed of the level of care. Dr. Tanya Wilton, who works in Hutt Hospital's emergency department, says she treated an elderly man in his 90s who she had to leave in a corridor on a trolley for 48 hours. Leaders in the Pacific have now registered their concern over a nuclear-capable missile test conducted by China, calling on all states to provide advance warning ahead of any testing. A month ago, the Pacific Islands Forum failed to reach consensus on the matter. At the forum this week, Nauru dissented from the condemnation of China, but Prime Minister Christopher Luxon insists the forum is the most united it has been. The Education Ministry is defending the time it took to shut down Gloria Vale Christian School on the West Coast. The school is being closed on the grounds of not providing a physically and emotionally safe place for students. Barrister Brian Henry, who represents Gloria Vale Leavers, says the ministry should have shut the school decades ago. But the ministry's pushed back, saying closing a registered school is a significant statutory decision and the right steps have to be followed. Gloria Steinem, who became a leader of the women's liberation movement in the US, has died at the age of 92. Her foundation says she passed away peacefully at her home in New York City. Steinem, who was a writer and magazine editor, co-founded the Women's Action Alliance, a group dedicated to fighting sexism, more than 50 years ago. UN head Antonio Guterres is warning the world has entered a danger zone of extreme weather as the impacts of El Niño start to be felt globally. The World Meteorological Organization says the latest data on the natural weather phenomenon shows it could be the strongest for more than 70 years and last until February. El Niño changes weather patterns around the world, pushing some regions into drought while others experience stronger typhoons and flooding. That's the news.
2: Tonight's pulse-provoking New Zealand Symphony Orchestra concert is inspired by rhythm and dance. With the sassy West Side Story dances, a foxtrot from the opera Nixon in China, and Copland's clarinet concerto written for the king of swing, Benny Goodman. And we wind up in a Mexican nightclub. Rhythm and Dance, live from 6:30 tonight on RNZ Concert.
1: The forecast from Met Service to midnight. For Northland, Auckland, Coromandel Peninsula and Bay of Plenty, isolated showers, widespread for a while this afternoon and could be heavy. Gisborne to Wairarapa, increasing high cloud. A few showers in Wairarapa this morning, elsewhere afternoon or evening. Waikato to Horowhenua, Kapiti Coast, including the central high country. A few showers, widespread and heavier this morning, then clearing. Wellington, Nelson, Marlborough and Canterbury, a spell of morning rain, sometimes heavy, although just a few spots for Canterbury, otherwise it's mainly fine. Buller to Fiordland, rain or showers, heavy at times with the chance of thunderstorms and hail, easing this evening. Otago and Southland, scattered rain or showers spread north this morning, some heavy and could be thundery with hail, snow to about 800 metres in central Otago for a while. Chatham Islands, fog clears, a few showers from afternoon. In the main centres, Auckland showers from late morning, briefly heavy, clearing in the evening when the northwesterly turns southwest, 18 degrees. Tauranga, afternoon and evening showers, northwesterlies turn southwest this evening, 19. Hamilton, showers from late morning, briefly heavy through to early evening, northwesterlies change southwesterly this evening, 17 degrees. Wellington, a spell of morning rain, maybe heavy north of the city, then fine. Severe gale northwesterlies in exposed places, with gusts to 130 kilometres per hour, easing this afternoon, 16. Christchurch, a few spots of rain, clearing to fine this morning. Northeasterlies turn northwest this morning, strong and gusty at times till evening, 19. Dunedin, showers maybe heavy, could get squally thunderstorms afternoon and evening. Westerlies strong at times, and a high of 16. 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

Really gorgeous sound there. You were listening to the harpsichord and the arch lute. Jean Rondeau played harpsichord and Thomas Dunford played the arch lute. Lovely French music by François Couperin, Les Barricades Mystérieuses. And indeed, that title is a bit of a mystery. We don't really know why it's called that. Just make up your own reason. The music's gorgeous. Nga mihi o te ata. Very glad you could join me on this Ramari Friday, the 4th of September. I'm Carrie MacDonald, and I hope you're going to have a great day ahead. It's Friday, the end of the week or beginning of my week. But whatever you're planning to do, I hope you are listening to Mornings on RNZ Concert. We're going to continue now with music by Beethoven and from his earliest completed piano concerto, presented to unanimous applause in 1795. And the 24-year-old Beethoven had the honour of performing the concerto later the same year with the esteemed Haydn conducting.

Wonderful Vladimir Ashkenazy playing the piano there with the Vienna Philharmonic, Zubin Mehta conducting, and that was the third movement of Beethoven's Piano Concerto No. 2 in B-flat. This is the one that's got that story about how the copyists sat in the room next to the stage just being handed sheet after sheet as soon as Beethoven had finished it in order to get it performed. And you listen to that and you think, oh gosh, he was a lazy person, wasn't he? But actually, it turns out, in fact, Beethoven decided to rewrite an entirely new third movement. Well, that's down to him, isn't it? That's the one eventually published. But his friend, Wegeler, reported that it wasn't until the afternoon of the second day before the concert that he wrote the Rondo. And he did it while he was suffering from a pretty severe colic, which he often got. So it wasn't all laziness, was it? Or sort of last-minute, fleeting, genius-type behaviour. 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

0: and booked it.
1: Oh, a bit of a fishy tale. The Fisherman, from Songs to Sing to Children by Arthur Fieldhouse. Now, Arthur Fieldhouse was a New Zealander. He was a native of Cross Creek, which is near Featherston, and he was an early advocate for music therapy. He finished a PhD in that discipline in London, and he became professor at the Department of Education of Victoria University. Arthur Fieldhouse. We heard baritone Robert Tucker with David Barnard at the piano, and those words were by Sir Hugh Fraser. RNZ Concert, you're listening to Mornings with me, Carrie MacDonald, 19 minutes past 7. And it's Dvorak now. He was a busy chap, and while he was writing his Sixth Symphony, he decided he'd write a cycle of four-hand piano pieces that he called Legends. Here's one of them.

Dvorak and Legends, that one, well, possibly inspired by the Czech poet Karel Erben, the rhythm of the verse, making it Allegro Giusto. That's how they were playing at the Czech Philharmonic, conducted by Tomáš Netopil. Legends. Now, you might be familiar with the name Serge Koussevitzky as a conductor, but he was also a double bassist, and he wrote music for the double bass as well. Performed it himself. Here's one of his salon pieces.

Well, there you go. Did you know the double bass can sound like that? The double bass player there was Daniel Marier with soloists from Orchestre d'Auvergne. And they were playing a piece by Serge Koussevitzky, who was himself a great double bass player. That was the Valse Miniature number 2 of his Opus 1. Now, I hope you're going to behave yourself today.

Yes, it was Fats Waller's Ain't Misbehaving, and we heard pianist Alan Feinberg. You're listening to Mornings on RNZ Concert.

There we go. Wonderful good news from some young New Zealanders. Nothing better. 1999 New Zealand Youth Choir conducted by Karen Grills. Now, I hope your day is going to be full of good news too. I hope the weather's going to be all good news as well. We're going to find out after this next piece of good news. It's a Polish wedding.

London Symphony Orchestra under Richard Bonning, and Polish Wedding, a piece by Karol Kierpiński, who was one of the leading figures of Polish musical culture in the pre-Chopin era. Yes, there was music in Poland before Chopin. It was even a mazurka. Well, we go from a ballet, that was music for a ballet, to a film. That's coming up after the weather, which I am going to tell you about right now. If you live in Tamaki Makaurau, Auckland, you'll get cloudy periods today with northwesterlies. Showers developing late this morning. They're briefly heavy before everything clears this evening on the southwest change. 18 the maximum. Tauranga Moana, cloudy periods with afternoon and evening showers. Northwesterlies turning southwesterly this evening, and your high expected to be 19 degrees. Kerikeraroa, Hamilton, cloudy periods. Showers from late this morning, briefly heavy to early this evening. Northwesterly is turning southwesterly this evening, and your maximum 17. In Tawhanganui Atara, Wellington, a period of morning rain, possibly heavy north of the city, and then it'll be fine. Northwesterly is becoming severe gale force in exposed places before dawn, with gusts to 130 kilometres an hour, and then easing this afternoon, a maximum 16. So if you're in Wellington, just be careful going over those hills. Ōtautahi, Christchurch, there'll be a period of morning rain. It'll clear, then it'll be fine. Northeasterly is turning northwesterly this morning, strong and gusty at times until this evening. You can expect a high today of 19 degrees. And in Ōte, Pōti Dunedin, showers possibly heavy with squally thunderstorms possible this afternoon and evening. And westerly before dawn, strong at times, with a maximum temperature today of 16 degrees. RNZ Concert Mornings with me, Kerry MacDonald, and we're going to listen to film music now. It's music from a film I just love, really popular. It follows a man as he recalls his childhood and how he fell in love with the movies.

That was Jonas Kaufmann with the Czech National Symphony Orchestra, conducted by Jochen Rieder. And from that just gorgeous movie, I loved it, Cinema Paradiso. Did you? That was a song, Say, or If, Ennio Morricone providing that music. It's quite hard to imagine someone 20 years from now writing an elegiac poem to the time spent scrolling through their Netflix queue. But I could be wrong. Maybe it will work in the future. Nothing like the cinema. Now, did you know, can you believe, that the original production of the ballet, The Nutcracker, wasn't a success? The 20-minute suite that Tchaikovsky took out of the ballet was, though. And it sets us up for that charmed fantasy atmosphere in the miniature overture.

Rightio, all you sugar plum fairies, just sit down now. That was the miniature overture from the Nutcracker. Tchaikovsky's music, played there by the Academy of St. Martin in the Fields, directed by Neville Mariner. And, of course, the whole ballet, the Nutcracker, has been hugely popular since the late 1960s. Not quite sure what happened then to make it so, but so it is. RNZ Concert, it's now 15 minutes to 8, and we're going to have some music now by an Australian composer and a New Zealand pianist. It's a piano solo by Lachlan Skipworth. The pianist is Liam Wooding.

Shingetsu, a traditional Zen Buddhist piece called a Honkyoku. It was a piece by Lachlan Skipworth, and it was played there by Liam Wooding, who is a New Zealand pianist, and we'll hear more from him in the next hour. He's based in Perth, and he was named a finalist in Australia's biggest piano competition, one of 14 finalists, the Australian National Piano Award. They're going to compete in Shepparton, Victoria, from October the 5th to the 10th. So that will be very exciting for Liam Wooding. And, well, we'll look forward to hearing how he goes. Now, if you've ever fancied being a music critic, but lacked a bit of confidence in your knowledge or way with words, you can take heart from the review by the organist, composer and conductor of the London Philharmonic Society Concerts, Sir George Smart. He wrote about his friend Louis Spohr's double string quartet number one. He simply said, "The effect was good." Well, there you go. That's all you need to know, isn't it? Here it is, the fourth movement of Louis Spohr's double string quartet number one in D minor. It's played by the WDR Symphony Orchestra Chamber Players.

Well, there we go. Music that had a good effect, according to Sir George Smart. To be fair, he did say a little bit more about Louis Spohr's double string quartet number 1 in D minor, all about the seating arrangements, which emphasised the concertino ripieno relationship between the two quartets, two separate groups. And Spohr was delighted in the end with the reception that was given to the music, and very flattered when a young composer sent him a double quartet of his own to look at. But that was the fourth movement of Louis Spohr's double string quartet number 1 in D minor. 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

0: 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Te reo irirangi o Aotearoa.
1: RNZ News, kia ora, I'm Nicola Wright. The Education Ministry is defending the time it took to shut down Gloryvale Christian School on the West Coast. The school is being closed on the grounds of not providing a physically and emotionally safe place for students. Barrister Brian Henry, who represents Gloryvale Leavers, says the ministry should have shut the school decades ago. But the ministry says closing a registered school is a significant statutory decision needing the right process. Meanwhile, former Gloryvale Christian School student Lilia Tarawa says the school's closure will be a relief for everyone. She says the school remained open with children at risk because of weak leadership that was unable to make a change and protect the children. Senior doctors say they're struggling to cope in overcrowded hospital emergency departments. Their conference in Wellington has heard one doctor saying she's ashamed of the level of care. Dr. Tanya Wilton, who works in Hutt Hospital's emergency department, says she treated an elderly man in his 90s who she had to leave in a corridor on a trolley for 48 hours. The Prime Minister, Christopher Luxon, is rejecting the Chinese Foreign Ministry's jab that Pacific Islands Forum members discussing China's missile testing are ill-intentioned. Pacific leaders in Palau have issued a joint statement rebuking a nuclear-capable missile test conducted by China. Mr. Luxon says the forum won't be pushed around by outside forces, and they've agreed that China's actions in the Pacific region should not be normalised. Departing National Party MP Andrew Bailey is using his final days at Parliament to urge all parties to start raising the superannuation age from next term. He's published a research paper making the case for the age of eligibility to be increased by 1 month every year from 2029, climbing to 68 by 2065. Mr. Bailey says superannuation is the biggest economic issue facing the country. That's the news.
2: This week's opera is an earth-shattering tale of longing, told through some of opera's most profound and innovative music. It's Wagner's Tristan und Isolde, and this Auckland Philharmonia performance stars Simon O'Neill and Ricarda Merbet in the title roles. Tristan und Isolde, Saturday night from 7 on RNZ Concert.
1: The forecast from Met Service to midnight for Northland, Auckland, Coromandel Peninsula and Bay of Plenty. Isolated showers, widespread this afternoon, could be heavy. Gisborne to Wairarapa, increasing high cloud and a few showers in Wairarapa this morning and elsewhere in the afternoon or evening. Waikathoa to Horowhenua Kapiti Coast, including the central high country. A few showers, widespread and heavier this morning, then clearing. Wellington, Nelson, Marlborough and also Canterbury, occasionally heavy rain, fine by afternoon. Buller to Fiordland, rain or showers, heavy at times, could be thundery with hail, easing this evening. Otago and Southland, scattered rain, some heavy with the chance of hail and thunderstorms. Snow to about 800 metres in central Otago for a while. Chatham Islands, fog clears, a few showers from afternoon. In the main centres, Auckland has showers from late morning, briefly heavy, clearing in the evening when the northwesterly turns southwest, 18 degrees. Tauranga, afternoon and evening showers. Northwesterlies turn southwest this evening, 19. Hamilton showers, briefly heavy from late morning to early evening. Northwesterlies change southwest this evening, 17. Wellington, isolated showers turning to a spell of morning rain, maybe heavy north of the city, then fine. Strong northwesterlies, severe gale in exposed places, gusts to 130 kilometres per hour, easing this afternoon, 16. Christchurch, some morning rain clearing, then fine. Northeasterlies turn northwest this morning, strong and gusty at times today, 19. Dunedin showers may be heavy, could get squally thunderstorms afternoon and evening. Westerly strong at times, 16 degrees. 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

starting this part of our morning with Bach, celebrating and being thankful. Wir danken dir Gott. We thank you, God, we thank you. From his cantata number 29, that was the Sinfonia, played by Accademia Byzantina, directed by Ottavio D'Antoni. And what a great thought for the day, isn't it? Being grateful. Well, Atamarie, and welcome if you've just joined us two mornings on Concert. I'm Kerry MacDonald, and it's really nice to have you along on a Friday morning. It can certainly be a really busy time of the week, tying everything up so that you can have a free weekend. But if you're feeling just a wee bit frazzled, take a moment to enjoy this beauty spot. It comes from another birthday boy today, Anton Bruckner.

Wasn't that just beautiful? The mouth of the just shall mediate wisdom. Os Justi, that was Anton Bruckner's work, very favourite motet that Bruckner dedicated to his friend, Ignaz Träumhiller, who was director of music at St. Florian's and a committed adherent of the Sicilian movement. And we've heard Voces 8, bringing us to 14 minutes past 8. And the pipa. Pipa master Gao Hong and the Gukin virtuoso Zhao Zhuojia revisit one of China's most traditional pieces.

Very lush title of the film music that Alan Menken wrote for the 1991 film Beauty and the Beast. That was the Cincinnati Pops Orchestra, conducted by Eric Kunzel. Well, now some more from the Australian composer Lachlan Skipworth with some funky rhythms for oboist Diana Doherty.

Or maybe hearing the oboe in a slightly different light. That was from the Oboe Quartet by Lachlan Skipworth, the third movement, Allegretto Giocoso. And we heard Lachlan Skipworth himself playing piano. Diana Doherty was the oboist with the Streeton Trio. RNZ Concert 28 past 8. And now a musical message of solidarity, which states, if my voice departs, your voices will not.

If My Voice Departs, Laura Halsolti. We heard soprano Lily Sveinbjörnsson with the Portland State University Chamber Choir, conducted by Ethan Sperry. And that piece, If My Voice Departs, by Samih Shukier, who's a Syrian composer. That brings us to 28 minutes to 9. Goodness me, the morning is travelling, isn't it? Well, the weather forecasts for you in Tamaki Makaurau, cloudy periods with northwesterlies, showers developing late this morning, briefly heavy before clearing this evening on the southwest change, 18 degrees. Tauranga Moana, cloudy periods with afternoon and evening showers, northwesterlies turning southwesterly this evening, 19. Kirikiraroa, Hamilton, cloudy periods with showers from late this morning, briefly heavy to early evening. Northwesterlies turning southwesterly this evening, and 17. Tawhanganui-Atara, Wellington, a period of morning rain, possibly heavy north of the city, and then fine with northwesterlies becoming severe gale force in exposed places before dawn, with gusts to 130 kilometres an hour and then easing this afternoon, and 16 your maximum. Ōtautahi, Christchurch, a period of morning rain, then clearing, and then it'll be fine. Northeasterlies turning northwesterly this morning, strong and gusty at times till this evening, 19. O Te Poti, Dunedin, showers possibly heavy with squally thunderstorms possible this afternoon and evening. Westerlies before dawn, and they're strong at times with 16 degrees, your maximum temperature. 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

Gosh, what a lovely variety of music our producer Anna Vandelay has put together for us this morning. That was Manuel de Falla, the Jota from his 7 popular Spanish songs, and trumpeter Alison Balsam with the Gothenburg Symphony Orchestra, conducted by Edward Gardner. RNZ Concert, it's now 23 minutes to 9. What do you reckon a medieval game music score should sound like? Maybe some medieval instruments, lutes, lyres, psaltery recorders, hand drums, a handful of human voices. Well, what about this? This is the game Kingdom Come, Deliverance.

more of a nod to film scores from the 1960s, I reckon, rather than a medieval game. That was Scarlet's 1403 from Kingdom Come Deliverance, the original game soundtrack by Jan Walter and Adam Sporker, played by a studio ensemble.

cellist Anastasia Kobakina with Martin Frost playing clarinet and the invention number 4 in D minor by Bach. Which brings us to our morning feature, our album of the week. This week we've been listening to music from an album featuring the music of two new fathers of Russian music, Vanchura and Fomin. And this morning we'll hear part of Symphony Rus by Ernst Vanchura, played by Ensemble Atera Pars, conducted by Pavel Serbia.

Well, that was a track from our album of the week this week, music by Ernst Ventura. Born 10 years before Mozart, and possibly the first composer to use folk songs in his delightful symphonies. That was Ensemble à Terre Paz, conducted by Pavel Serban, and music from the Symphonie Russe. And other music on that album is from two new fathers of Russian music, possibly relegating the younger Mikhail Glinka and the Mighty Handful to the back seats. But let's continue now with music by another Russian master, Alexander Borodin, the Polovtsian Dancers from Prince Igor.

Well, don't you just want to leap up and cheer loudly, as that audience did? That was actually a live recording at the last night of the Proms, 2003. And if you're a fan of the musical Kismet, you'd have recognised some tunes there from Borodin, Polovtsian Dancers from Prince Igor, the BBC Singers, BBC Symphony Chorus and Orchestra, conducted by Leonard Slatkin.

0: The Tui. Te reo irirangi o Aotearoa.
1: RNZ News, kia ora, I'm Nicola Wright. Senior doctors say they're struggling to cope in overcrowded hospital emergency departments. Their conference in Wellington has heard one doctor saying she's ashamed of the level of care. Dr. Tanya Wilton, who works in Hutt Hospital's emergency department, says she treated an elderly man in his 90s who she had to leave in a corridor on a trolley for 48 hours. Israel's far-right National Security Minister Itamar Ben-Gvir has outlined a plan for almost 2 million Palestinians to leave Gaza within the next 7 years. He says there are countries ready to receive people from Gaza. Israel's defence minister has confirmed there is a plan and says it's awaiting US approval. A former Gloryvale Christian school student says allowing it to continue operating is negligent. The Ministry of Education wants to cancel the school's registration, but the school remains open as the school board is attempting to challenge the decision in the High Court. Lilia Tharawa says school leavers like her have provided explicit details of abuse they've suffered. Two New Zealand psychiatrists have been approved by MedSafe to prescribe and administer MDMA for the treatment of post-traumatic stress disorder, or PTSD. It's the first time MedSafe has granted approvals for this type of therapy using the drug ecstasy. MDMA-assisted therapy for PTSD has been available in Australia for 3 years. A University of Auckland student has been caught and penalised after using smart glasses during a test, raising questions about how the device can be used to cheat. The new technology, such as Meta glasses, allows people to film what's in front of them and have it sent to an outside helper or to AI. A computer science lecturer at the University of Auckland, Ulrich Spreidel, says information can then be shown inside the glasses without anyone else seeing. That's the news.
2: Coming up on 3 to 7, viola player Amanda Werner, who's also part of the team directing the Cambridge Chamber Music Festival, performing works from far and wide, including this number by the German Robert Schumann. Making classical sounds by the Waikato, part of 3 to 7, with me, Brian Crump, today on RNZ Concert.
1: The forecast from Met Service to midnight for Northland, Auckland, Coromandel Peninsula and Bay of Plenty. Isolated showers, widespread this afternoon, could be heavy. Gisborne to Wairarapa, increasing high cloud and a few showers in Wairarapa this morning and elsewhere in the afternoon or evening. Waikato to Horowhenua Kapiti Coast, including the Central High Country. A few showers, widespread and heavier this morning, then clearing. Wellington, Nelson, Marlborough and also Canterbury, occasionally heavy rain, fine by afternoon. Buller to Fiordland, rain or showers, heavy at times, could be thundery with hail, easing this evening. Otago and Southland, scattered rain, some heavy with the chance of hail and thunderstorms. Snow to about 800 metres in central Otago for a while. Chatham Islands, fog clears, a few showers from afternoon. 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
4: Good morning, everybody. Well, not such a great day today weather-wise, isn't it? A little bit gusty and windy in many places. So I hope you're all tucked up next to your radio listening to RNZ Concert Mornings, because I've got some gorgeous music for you in this hour. It's all so that you can just take a moment and focus, concentrate, have a bit of zen for the morning. Nick Tipping joins you at 10 o'clock. And in this hour ahead, we're thinking about how lovely home is. Got a picture of Dawn in Estonia. We're going to hear from the harp and four euphoniums, not necessarily at the same time, and Shostakovich's piano with plenty of reflection.

one of the best known film cues of Ennio Morricone. It was from 1971, a film called Quattro Adagi, Chi Chi from Maddalena. And it's been used more than once. A decade later, it was reused in the film Le Professionnel. And it's just a gorgeous score by Ennio Morricone. I really recommend it, and it really adds to the film as well. We heard violinist Marco Serino with Orchestra di Padova e del Veneto. Well, now for a German requiem, not the whole thing, but one of Brahms's most ambitious works, of course, but the lovely vocal music. This is a favourite.

Isn't that the most gorgeous piece of music? Is it your favourite choral piece? Wie lieblich sind deine Wohnungen? From Brahms's A German Requiem. That was Barkyliga in Japan, directed by Masaki Suzuki. Now we're off to Ireland. And, well, musically, Irish composers tend to be a little less well-known than their English counterparts. I mean, there's no Irish Elgar, Vaughan Williams or Britten, but scratch the surface and there are Irish composers aplenty, including Charles Villiers Stanford. We're going to hear the third movement of his clarinet sonata in F.

two Michaels there playing, the clarinetist Michael Collins and the pianist Michael McHale. And that was the third movement of Charles Villiers Stanford's Clarinet Sonata in F. He wrote it 1911. And at the time, well, there seemed to be a general feeling in the newspapers that the clarinet is an unsatisfactory instrument for anything in the nature of a solo sonata, owing, as it was said, to its comparative inflexibility and somewhat monotonous tone colour. Well, maybe it was because there weren't really very many clarinet sonatas written before 1900. Maybe we think differently now. It's now coming up to 21 past nine, and music by Brazilian composer João Marcondes, who spends a lot of time reflecting on life, aesthetic and historical positions. This is a piece for harp.

João Marcondes decided what was essential to him, and he wrote that piece of harp, which he called What Was Essential to Me for Harp, Cello and Violin. Bit of an Afro-Brazilian feel, really, wasn't it? And the harpist there, Sole Yaya, the cellist, Marialbi Trisolio, and Leandro Dias was the violinist. We go now to 1962 and a piece that Frederico Mompou dedicated to the legendary Andrés Segovia.

Eugenio della Chiara with the Preludio from Suite Compostelana by Federico Mompou. Preludio, that was. Well, now for music that's an homage to Estonia's nature.

That was Heino Eller's Picture of Dawn, played by the Estonian National Symphony Orchestra. And now we're in New Zealand with pianist and composer Levi Patel.

Just a beautiful piece of music by Levi Patel. The sort of music he writes when he's surrounded by the natural light of the small coastal town of Matakana. Just gorgeous. Her Angled Beauty, it was called. And Levi Patel playing piano and guitar with Pascal Rogin, violin, Rachel Grimwood, viola, Eric Scholes, double bass, Henry Swanson, French horn, and Jacob Rush was doing the synth programming. We're off to Doc Nanyi now and a melancholy romance.

Lovely serenade. Are you enjoying this Zen music? Is it Zen enough for you? That was the second movement of Ernst von Dohnányi's Serenade in C, played by Trio Arnott. Well, a big bugle, or rather four of them. Well, don't worry, not bugles exactly. A relative, euphonium, invented in 1843, and it's on track for four euphoniums.

That was Euphonium Quartet Origami with a piece by young Japanese composer Shukane Matsu, the on-track for four euphoniums. And that's just about all from me. I'm Kerry MacDonald. I'll hand you over to Nick Tipping for the rest of this morning's music here on RNZ Concert. And I'll leave you with a work that Dmitri Shostakovich wrote to celebrate the 19th birthday of his son Maxim, the Piano Concerto No. 2 in F. This is the second movement. We'll hear pianist Martin Helmchen with the London Philharmonic conducted by Vladimir Yurovsky.

0: Most beautiful second movement of Dmitri Shostakovich's Piano Concerto, number 2 in F. The pianist there, Martin Helmchen, with the London Philharmonic, conducted by Vladimir Yurovsky. Well, I hope you've enjoyed the music this morning. Have a lovely Friday.
1: Tonight's pulse-provoking New Zealand Symphony Orchestra concert is inspired by rhythm and dance, with the sassy West Side Story dances, a foxtrot from the opera Nixon in China, and Copland's clarinet concerto written for the king of swing, Benny Goodman. And we wind up in a Mexican nightclub. 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
2: Wind up in a Mexican nightclub. Boy, it sounds like a story I'd like to hear. Or perhaps not. Good morning. I'm Nick Tipping here on RNZ Concert Days with you through till 3 this afternoon. And coming up, music by Darius Mio, concerto for marimba and vibraphone, of all things. As well as that, some Haydn, his string quartet in E-flat, which is called The Joke. Let's start loud and proud with the first movement of Saint-Saëns' Septet in E-flat, as played by the Nash Ensemble.

That is the first movement of Camille Saint-Saëns' Septet in E-flat, as played by the Nash Ensemble. Here's music written especially for the violinist you'll hear, Hilary Hahn. She's playing with the French Radio Philharmonic in the second of two serenades written for her, as I said, by Finnish composer Ainu Johanni Rautavaara.

the second of two serenades, written for the violinist Hilary Hahn by Aino Juhani Orotovara. She was playing with the French Radio Philharmonic, conducted by Mikko Frank. My theme today is clowns. Why, you ask? And that's because it's Darius Milhaud's birthday, and one of his most famous pieces was to do with the clown Scaramouche. We're going to hear Scaramouche in the lunch hour, but yeah, I've got some other pieces around clowns, particularly along the tradition of the Commedia dell'arte. Let's start with Massenet's Le Roman d'Arlequin, the story of Harlequin. Very short little suite of five movements, the overture, the entry of Harlequin, Columbine's dream, that's his love interest, Columbine's dream at her window, serenade from Harlequin to Columbine, and then lastly, their duo. They're all played by Stefan Irmer.

maybe applaud, but it's not. And this happens several times. And then finally, it sort of just tails off. And so when you get to the actual end, it doesn't feel like the end at all. Joke's on you. Here's Haydn's Joke String Quartet, played by the Borodin Quartet.

That's the Borodin Quartet with Franz Joseph Haydn's Joke String Quartet, the string quartet in E-flat, known as the Joke because, as you just heard, it all had all sorts of false endings towards the end, trying to trick the audience maybe into applauding prematurely. Or to Darius Milhaud. He was our birthday boy, born on this day. His concerto for marimba and vibraphone, two instruments you don't hear very often at all, but especially up the front of the orchestra. Marimba, just to jog your memory, is so they're both big kind of xylophone things that you stand at and play. Marimba has wooden pieces of wood on the top, wooden keys, and then the vibraphone has metal ones. Sometimes it has a thing that vibrates under it, giving it a sort of a vibrato quality. So here's the concerto for marimba and vibraphone by Darius Milhaud. It's played on each instrument by Peter Sadlow with the Bamberg Symphony Orchestra.

Cool music by Darius Milhaud, born on this day. His concerto for marimba and vibraphone, played by Peter Sudlow, who played both those instruments, with the Bamberg Symphony Orchestra, conducted by Wolfgang Rogner. We'll come back to birthday boy Darius Milhaud in the midday hour. Here's a beautiful piece of music by Friedrich Wilhelm Kuchen, who you don't really hear much about. It's a glorious song which he wrote in 1827 called Ach, wie ist's möglich dann? Oh, how is it possible then? Subtitled Treue Liebe or True Love. It's sung by the Men's Chamber Ensemble Fortissimo Bros.

0: That's the German chamber choir Fortissibros, conducted by Benedikt Kantert in Friedrich Wilhelm Kuchen's song, Ach, wie ist möglich dann? Oh, how is it possible then? Subtitled Treue Liebe, or True Love.
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0: So good to be with you this Friday morning on RNZ Concert Days. Thanks to those of you who came along to Jan Preston's gig, which I played in last night in Martinborough. Out of the Martinborough Jazz Festival. Lovely to meet you. Always love meeting people who listen to any of the shows that I do. Coming up, Georg Philipp Telemann's Trio Sonata in E-flat and a whole lot of excerpts from Aram Khachaturian's ballet, Guyana. Let's start, though, with the first section, the first movement, if you will, of Mozart's Rondo in D. This is played by Alexandra Dariescu with the Academy of St. Martin in the Fields.

Alexandra Dariescu with the Academy of St. Martin in the Fields, the first section of Mozart's Rondo in D. Coming up, music from Khachaturian's Ballet Guyana, exotic sounding music, but let's stay very much in Europe, the standard classical sound, if you will, with Georg Philipp Telemann, the Baroque composer, and his trio sonata in D. This features Douglas Boyd playing the oboe, Harold Lester the organ, Richard Lester the cello, Roderick Elms playing the harpsichord.

Beautiful music from the High German Baroque composer Georg Philipp Telemann. The Trio Sonata in E-flat featured oboist Douglas Boyd, cellist Richard Lester, Roderick Elms playing the harpsichord, Harold Lester playing the organ. Over to Armenia and Aram Khachaturian. This is his ballet Guyana, which he wrote in the 30s and 40s, during the Second World War, and is set in Armenia. The central character is a young woman named Guyana who works in what was called a kolkhoz, or a collective farm, and it's set in a mountainous district near the national border. So all sorts of things happen. You'll hear the dance of friends, a carpet embroidery scene, the dance of the girls, the sword dance. So many great tunes. Here's Guyana by Khachaturian, played by the Bournemouth Symphony Orchestra, conducted by Kirill Karabits.

excerpts from Aram Khachaturian's Ballet Guyana, played by the Bournemouth Symphony Orchestra and conducted by Kirill Karabits. Let's stay in a balletic frame of mind just for a couple of more minutes with a beautiful waltz, Valse, from the album Decease by Francis Poulenc. It's played by the French National Orchestra.

Beautiful stuff from Francis Poulenc, sort of a, I don't know, almost a movie kind of a score. That was Valse, or Waltz, from the album Decease by Poulenc, played by the French National Orchestra. Let's get to the news and weather with a sort of a rather grotesque, dark, dreamy piece by Black Spider Stomp of Wellington. It's called Absinthe, I Eat You, Absinthe, I Drink You.

RNZ News, kia ora, I'm Nicola Wright. The man accused of carrying out a violent rampage in the Auckland suburb of Epsom last month can now be named. 49-year-old Chalty Hetha is in custody, accused of assaulting a jogger, taking a car and running down three high school-aged cyclists, and killing a dog. Appearing at the Auckland District Court today, Mr. Hetha entered a not guilty plea through his lawyer, Jane Frances O'Halloran. He faces 17 charges, including intent to cause grievous bodily harm, which has a maximum penalty of 14 years imprisonment. The government is proposing new mandatory asbestos testing for all children's play sand. Consumer Affairs Minister Cameron Brewer sought urgent advice after a massive recall of toys and craft kits